Yes. Good morning. You are tuned in to FBI Radio. This is Limbs Akimbo, and you're here with me, Wingnut. We are broadcasting here today in the FBI studios in the heart of Redfern on unceded Gadigal land, and I'd just like to pay my respects to elders past, present, and emerging.

fresh off the ranks today. We've got our first texter for the show. Big up to OD1 on the veggie box. Another text also, just because I'm a sucker for love. Big shout out to Anna. It is Anna and Anna's partner's anniversary. Your text is not signed off, so I can't give you a shout out too, but lots of love to you both. Enjoy each other. If you want to text in, the text line is 0435 123 945. I am here for the next 2 hours, give or take. Starting off slow, picking up the pace, seeing how it all feels. Keep it locked. 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

Hello out there. This is FBI Radio, and you are listening to Limbs Akimbo with me, Wingnut. This track underneath us is Promenade. It's a collaboration between Lita Husic and Beaumont Hannett. Beaumont Hannett, of course, being one of the more prominent ambient techno producers of the 90s. One before that, we had Scribble, that was Party, and another Australian band before that, it was This Mortal Coil, Acid, Bitter, and Sad. The two at the very top were Coil, that track was Baby Food, and at the very beginning we had Vox Populi, that was the track Yek, that's spelled Y-E-K with an exclamation mark. Funny French band, very interesting and weird stuff, that first one off an album, Sucre de Pastèque, apologies for that. Couple quick texts. We've got Lucas, who says, Wagwan, Limbs Akimbo. He is chilling straight into Birchgrove today, and he wants a special shout out to Izzy Star from Chatswood. Shout out to you, Izzy Star from Chatswood, and shout out to you, Lucas. Big shout out also to regular listener and regular texter, Simon and Rupert the dog. And we've got a very special text in from an international listener today, straight from Venice. We've got the ambient king of Sydney, Nemo, aka Ojura, and he's making a request to us. He's saying, it's 2:15 in the morning, can you play some damn dance music? Sorry, ambient king of Sydney, you might have to wait a little bit. We're going to keep it chill for the next little while. If you want to text in, the number is 0435 123 945. 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Keep it locked.

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1: This is FBI Radio, if you didn't already know that. You're listening to Limbs Akimbo. My name is Wingnut, and I am playing music for you this morning. That you have been enjoying the music that I've been playing for you. This one underneath us now is Polygon Window. It was Port Reith Harbor. Polygon Window is one of Aphex Twin's early aliases. That one before it was actually by Pete Namlook and Richie Horton's, a collaborative track of theirs from a collaborative album that they made. The track was called Silent Intelligence. That was part 5 or part B. And right at the top was a Limbs classic. It was Susumu Yokota. The track was called Kodo Matachi. If you've been listening to Limbs for a while, I reckon you might have heard that one get played once or twice. If you want to get in touch, you can text in on the text line. The number is 0435123945. Let me know where you are listening from this morning. Always interested to know the wheres and the whats the listeners are up to.

And yeah, let me know what's going on out there in the outside world. It's hard to know here in the studio. Easy to get lost. Keep it locked, you're on Linz.

Thank you very much.

Hello there, listeners. You are tuned in to FBI Radio. You're here with me, Wingnut, this morning. The time is currently 10:53 a.m. Got about another hour left of the show. We've been keeping it pretty slow and chill this morning. This track underneath us, I'll have to get back to you on. But it is by the artist that I played for the last track, which was Leo Garcia, Lo Que Me Pasa. Been really enjoying the album that is off. The album in question is named Vital. It's from 1999. Really interesting stuff out of the Latin American world. Before that, it was Robert Rental with Double Heart. And right at the top was John Macon and Friends. It was No Lie. You'll have to excuse me for a little bit of user error amongst that last segment of music. I was getting a bit too comfortable in the studio, hitting the cue button at the wrong time. But hey, it's FBI Radio, it's Limbs Akimbo, we do like to keep it live and direct.

Shoutouts to Ivy, Sarah, and Adam. Big shoutout also to the anonymous texters. One, I think, is probably my mum. Big shout-out to all the listeners as well, not just the anonymous or anonymous ones. I hope that you are enjoying listening this morning. Let me know where you're listening from in the text line. Our number is 0435-123-945. Let me know what you're up to today. This is Liam Zakimbo. You're here with me, Wingnut. Keep it locked.

special shout out to Mr. Benny Boom Boom for this track. This is FBI Radio, you're tuned to Limbs Akimbo. This track beneath us, George Michael, Hand to Mouth. Keep it locked.

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You are tuned in to FBI Radio. You're listening to me, Wingnut, on Limbs Akimbo. The time is 11:18 a.m. That means that we have about 42 minutes left. Hope that you have been enjoying the show so far. If you have only just tuned in, welcome. Couple quick shout outs go to Alexis vibing the George Michael. Big love also to Cassie, Anthony, and Lil D, St. Louis Clan tuning in. A few songs from the very top. There was that track by Leo Garcia I didn't know the name of. It was Ovni Can, and it was from that same album, Vital. After that, it was David Morley, another classic ambient techno producer of the 90s, Calibration. I believe that was on Apollo Records. Really good source of that defining ambient techno sound if you are interested in that kind of thing. Following that, it was Orange. The track was called La Couleur. Maybe the name is not actually just Orange is in the artist's name, it might be Orange. And then of course after that we had George Michael, it was Hand to Mouth. Underneath us now, it's Fred und Luna. Es ist so schon. Mum, maybe if you're listening you can text in and you can let us know what that means. Es ist so schon. If you don't know the spelling, it will be on the programs page, fbiradio.com. If any other listeners do know the name of that track or the meaning of that track, text in 0435 123945. Show us your German skills. If you're a Sydney music enjoyer and you like dance music, you've probably spent a bit of time in Berlin. This might be a bit of a test for you. Anyway, you are listening to FBI Radio. Keep it locked. I hope you enjoy the music.

as you dance, feel, sense, imagine that with every inhalation you can draw energy through the entire surface of your body. 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

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You are listening to FBI Radio. If you didn't already know, this is Limbs Akimbo. We're here every week, soundtracking your Saturday morning. It's now almost no longer the morning, and that means the show is soon to finish. 15 minutes to go. Hope that you have been enjoying the selections this morning. We did get a translation on what that track, the meaning of that track was by Fred und Luna, Eis ist so schön. It means, it's so nice, in German. I think that song communicates that feeling well. Shoutouts to Lucas, sharing the love this morning. Much appreciated, Lucas. Big ups also to Stella and Brad, lovebirds. After that Fred und Luna track, we had Knights of the Occasional Table. Very British song, very British. It was Breathe. After that, it was John Hassell collaborating with Blue Screen. That track was Sex Goddess. After that, we had Stereolab. It was Contra Natura. It's kind of the second half of that track where it changes its tune a little bit. And of course, underneath us, the inimitable Arthur Russell. This track, Get Around to It. We have 15 minutes to go. If you have anything else to say on the text line, now is your moment. 0435-123-945. You can just say anything. It's interesting to me. Let us know how you're going though. This is FBI Radio. You're here on Limbs Akimbo. My name is Wingnut. Keep it locked.

Alrighty, this is the last one from me. Thanks everybody for tuning in, texting in, and listening today. I hope that you enjoyed the music. This one underneath us, real quickly, is it's called Island by Belil. It's an alias of Played. The one before that by Drum Club. I'll add all these tracks to the program's page, and you'll be able to look them up there. Thank you for having me on your airwaves today. Make sure that you stay tuned for lunch up next.

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2: Hello, I'm Ella Afni and you're listening to Lunch here on FBI Radio. Thanks so much for joining me. I hope you have something yummy in front of you for lunch, but if not, do not fret. I have 2 hours worth of yummy music to feed you today. In the next half an hour, I'll be playing a track from this week's album of the week, and this one is just great, so stick around for that. If you like any of the music I play and don't know what it is, or miss me saying the track name, you can head to fbi.radio to the programs page to check out the whole track list there. I'll be uploading it as I go, so that'll be there for ya. Coming up at 1 o'clock, I have a special interview from Igloo Ghost, the London-based songwriter, producer, creator of Worlds, everything in the lead up to his Australian tour coming early next month. I'm going to start us off with one of his tracks, just to get you in the mood. I'm already in the mood, but this is one of the first songs that I heard from him ages ago, and I like instantly fell in love. It's called Flux Cocoon. I hope you enjoy it. Make sure you stick around for 1 o'clock to hear the interview with him and also the guest mix at 1:30. 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

0: I'm getting much stronger, but it's making me cold. Now follow the river, let's stain with our blood. 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No rain, no flowers.
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You're listening to FBI 94.5 with me, Ella Avni, and that track was Emil Raja with St. Mary's Triangle. Before that, you heard Our Mutual Friend with Happy Life, a band straight from here in Sydney. Before that one was Empty Heaven from Black Poppies, Holding with Tuesday Always, and Igloo Ghost with Flux Cocoon. Now, next up, I have a track, a new one from Lower Town, and I've been a fan of these guys for a while. They used to be on TikTok in like 2020, but I've been really loving the music they've been putting out. It's very like twee vibes. This is Worst Friend from Lower Town.

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made possible by Young Henry's Newtowner. Did you know Newtowner was created in 2012 to celebrate the suburb's 150th birthday? It's now Young Henry's flagship beer, enjoyed across the country. 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

0: You're listening to FBI 94.5. That was Aniska with Conscience. Before that, you heard 320 with Such Is Life and Lower Town with Worst Friend. Now, next up, I've got a live track from Hand to Earth, live from Phoenix Central Park. This one's really great, and in about 10 minutes' time, I'll be playing a track from this week's album of the week, and I listened to this one on the way in today, and it's perfect for this rainy weather. It's from Toronto-based artist Laverne, who was living and writing in Sydney for a while there. It's super lo-fi, swirly, it's really lovely. This one's for fans of Portishead, and it's coming up in just about 10 minutes, but for now, we've got Hand to Earth on the live feed.
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2: 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It's now Young Henry's flagship beer, enjoyed across the country. Young Henry's Newtowner, sponsoring FBI Radio.
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That one was Hand to Earth on the live feed from Phoenix Central Park. Now, Dean has texted in asking for a track that I played before, for the name of it. I'm pretty sure you're talking about 320 with Such Is Life or Lower Town with Worst Friend. But he said it gave him the break that he needed today. You're so welcome for that, Dean. So happy that you're liking the music. Now, before I get to the next track, I wanted to let you know about a little something. Move My Way Festival is a celebration of jazz, hip-hop, soul, and its translation into the club continuum. FBI Radio and Astral People are presenting the Sydney leg of this new festival, featuring Freddie Gibbs, Coco Roco, Ezra Collective, Sampa the Great, Condressa, Miles Nortu, Gina, and many more, including some local legends like Ex Menashe and Mazicals. It'll be taking over Sydney's Carriage Works across the first weekend of October. Really hope to see you there. For tickets, you can head to movemywayfestival.com. Move My Way Festival is a sponsor of FBI Radio. I'm super keen for this one. Always excited to see new festivals popping up, and it's definitely something we really need right now. This next track is Mo Bachona by Vanny Fox. 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

0: the record finds itself within the interplay of soul, trip-hop and alternative sounds, blending soft electronics with midnight grooves. Laverne presents a reflective collection of memories that nod to developmental influences, earning our album of the week.
1: FBI. 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

You're listening to FBI 94.5. That one was Song One from Laverne off this week's album of the week, Baby It Cold Outside. Before that one, you heard Vanny Fox with Mobicona and Hand to Earth with track 2 live from Phoenix Central Park. Now, next up, I'm going to continue these kind of like chill ambient vibes with Parasol's new track and Sky Atlas, Sydney's own, Sydney's very special Parasol. I hope you love it. Keep in mind that at 1 o'clock, be joined by Igloo Ghost for an interview and guest mix. Super excited to share this one with you. This is Parasol with End Sky Atlas.

You're listening to FBI 94.5. This track is In a Rut by Lorraine James and Sydney Spann. Before that one, you heard Maggie Trot with Flower Temple and Parasol with End Sky Atlas. Now it's time for an interview and guest mix with Igloo Ghost. I'm going to start it off with a track from him called Coral Mimic from his album Tidal Memory Exo. That's coming up just after this one.

0: I'm joined by Igloo Ghost just before he touches down in Australia for three shows in Sydney, Melbourne, and Hobart. Igloo Ghost is an English electronic music producer and songwriter that creates entire worlds around his releases. His latest release, Bronze Claw ISO, is an EP powered by rusted cranes and mechanisms, angsty vocals, and metallic soundscapes, accompanied by renders of bug-like crane creatures and CD cases that are rusted and bolted up. Igloo Ghost injects visual identity and world building into every single aspect of the creative process. So happy to be chatting with you today. Thank you for joining.
1: Yeah, of course. Thanks for having me.
0: So you grew up in Dorset, which is like a seaside county in the UK. And you've mentioned in previous interviews how hard it was to not die of boredom as a kid, being so isolated.

0: Also grew up in a small seaside town in Australia, so relate. And I found that often people in rural or isolated areas pour themselves more into their craft because of boredom, just because there wasn't much to do, really. Was this true with your creative process and how you found your voice?
1: Yeah, I think that's exactly what happened. Yeah, I grew up in like the boring part of Dorset that didn't even have like the sea, so I was like just kind of landlocked and like I don't know, it's like a world of just like fields and like I don't know, it's just pretty empty, and I guess it means you sort of have to, project something onto like just the lack of like anything and like. Yeah, I think it's like it's good. It like helps you be like more imaginative as a kid, I guess. That's the start of where it went wrong for me, but yeah.
0: Yeah, it can be a good and a bad thing, you know. I think,
1: Yeah.
0: in my experience, there was a lot of imagining things and pretending, your world building. It's so, every part is so creative and real, and it draws from the natural environment to create these like otherworldly things. And it seems reminiscent of playing pretend as a kid. So I guess has like playing pretend and imagining as a child influenced that way you construct worlds.
1: Yeah, I think definitely, like I feel like it's just kind of continued like on from that mindset really. Like I feel like there wasn't like a break like in between, like it's just kind of like the same habit, I think. But like when I was a kid, like I'd often kind of be trying to like run the games in a way, or be like kind of like a dungeon master and stuff, like not literally Dungeons and Dragons, but like I'd be like trying to, yeah, just like rope everyone into some stuff, and I feel like it's like the same thing. I'm just trying to convince everyone to play my like silly games still.
0: Making those stupid games as a kid is so important to like growing up into a person that's able to stay creative, and keeping that childlike wonder is really important. I really loved that workshop you did in London with Lego a while ago.
1: Oh.
0: Sampling the sounds of Lego bricks, like how was that? It looked really fun.
1: That was cool. It was like it's harder than I expected. Like, I guess like when I found out I was doing it, I was like, oh yeah, great. Like, sounds like right up my street. And then it started to dawn on me like the weeks before that you can't really make that many sounds with Lego. Like, you can like especially nothing like melodic. Like, it's just clicks. Like, there's not even like many sounds with Lego. So, like, there's two sounds, I'd say. I had to really bend the like, I had to really do some things that I hope didn't go over like kids, because it was mostly like little kids' heads. Yeah, but it was cool. It was nice. Somehow, like I feel like I just some kind of fight or flight like kicked in, and I managed to make something that kind of sounded like a song. So happy with that.
0: I guess like the only thing you can do is click them together and unclick them.
1: Yeah, and also like. When you have a big like bucket of Lego, you can kind of like, like when you're like reaching for the pieces, it's like kind of like a washy, wavy sound. It was just like, so there's that one. There's two.
0: Yeah, that would have been tough, but I think kids are probably some of like the hardest audiences.
1: Yeah.
0: But they're excited to see anything, so those two sounds would have been like the best thing on earth.
1: Hopefully,
0: Yeah.
1: hopefully.
0: Jumping over to Tidal Memory EXO, it kind of sounds like it's been washed up on a shore. It's a bit like rusty and eroded. Even without reading the blurb for the album, you can like feel the sand and the rust between your toes, like just from the sound. How do you inject this sense of place into your music?
1: I think I mean I'm like really interested in the challenge of trying to do that without like using the actual, literally just a field recording or like a sound of like the ocean or something, for example. And like yeah, I don't know, like I'm always like happy when like I feel like it's like evoked what I wanted in people without, I've kind of like maybe got there in like a more lateral way. Yeah, and it's like I don't know. Yeah, I'm just kind of like, I don't really know like what I'm doing as such, but I just kind of intuitively like, I kind of just try and get there in like a weird, it's almost like playing in like some psychological, like, I'm like kind of tricking people in a way and like trying to find things that maybe like evoke something, that evoke something, that evoke something, and hopefully create like a little domino effect, like in like my mind first, and then yeah, hopefully other people.
0: Yeah, I think it's really interesting because, when I'm listening to your music, it's not like I'm like, that's a wave, but it sounds like what a wave might be like.
1: That's cool, bro.
0: Yeah. Then Bronzeclaw ISO is a little bit more grimy and less frantic. You're touching on these themes of like man and machine, but a little bit more aggressively. Like, what's the shift between those two releases?
1: I mean, I guess it's like I kind of like imagined like maybe it sort of still takes place in like the same location as like the album, but maybe it goes a little bit more like inland and like away from like the sea itself and like more into like, like when you're around kind of like a seaside or like a city by the sea or something, and like there's always like these like massive ports and like places of like industry and like giant cranes. Like I got quite obsessed with like those kinds of places. Yeah, and like I kind of wanted it to like take place somewhere like that. And it's also like it's like a vague thing that I can't really describe, but like it's quite inspired by just like these childhood memories of like kind of like the crappy music that you would hear in like kind of like the scores of like I don't know like cheap like cartoons or like the kind of cartoons that you see like as a kid that are like made to sell like toys or something, like it would be like a Transformers knockoff, like, and like some crappy early like 3D animation. And like I think there was like a lot of like this like kind of like mechanical, like just this like music that was just designed to appeal to like boys. Like it was like, yeah, it's like I've been like kind of collecting like a lot of like advert music and like TV intros and like things like that, and like try like because they're all kind of like sifting around my memory, and I kind of tried to like put them together and like try and make something that sort of evokes that. It's like kind of electronic, kind of a little bit like nu metal, and it's literally like designed for like 7-year-old boys, and like I love that stuff, and but it's like yeah, so I kind of wanted to tap into that a little bit.
0: Kind of giving like the Nerf ads I would watch. Do you have Nerf over? Yeah, like Nerf gun.
1: Yeah, exactly. Yeah. It's like it's quite like a cynical kind of music. Like it's just like kind of just it's like coded as like sort of edgy and like a bit like badass or like, but there's always like this like I don't know, this kind of like transhuman like aesthetic to it. Like it's always like a bit like biological and like kind of robotic at the same time, like quite like frightening really. Like I feel like maybe the kind of thing that like wouldn't, yeah, I don't know, wouldn't really fly these days, but
0: Yeah.
1: yeah.
0: Yeah, I think I remember so vividly like when I was little and watching TV and there would be the Nerf gun ads and like the music was so cool and then they had like the girl Nerf gun that was like a bow and arrow which was so like definitely inspired by Katniss from Hunger Games and like there was such a big difference like the girl ads and the boy ads but the boy ads were always super cool.
1: I'm trying to make boy music
0: Yeah.
1: basically.
0: It is like boy music, like cranes and stuff. I could imagine like going to one of those little kid like engineering parks where they have the cranes in the sandbox and just like going crazy to Bronzeclaw
1: There's
0: ISO.
1: like there's these, I don't know if you could call them theme parks, but they're kind of like these mini theme parks in the UK called Diggerland, and like I think there's like three of them, and like they're like very like low tech, and like it's just like a lot of land and like a bunch of like machinery, and like you can just like I don't know, just kids and like their dads will like go there and just shovel dirt. It's kind of hard.
0: That's so hard. My boyfriend's in Japan right now, and he saw a cafe where you can, like, remote control cranes and
1: Oh,
0: big things while you have drinks.
1: yeah. I'm
0: Crazy.
1: embarrassed to admit I know the exact one.
0: Yeah. Yeah. Well, of course you do. Like, he even said, he was like, I wonder if I'll find an igloo ghost here.
1: Yeah.
0: Probably would, hey.
1: Definitely.
0: So the blurb thing that you wrote for Bronze Claw ISO, like building off that crane, like you said you're like working on cranes and siphoning the power from the mechanics and stuff. You create these sort of metafictional worlds. Is it true that you wrote the EP in a crane, or was that like a part of the story?
1: No, it's true. It was true.
0: That's awesome.
1: I was doing shifts as a crane operator, but not now, but just for a little bit.
0: Yeah. It's just, it fits so perfectly with the EP. Like, I didn't know whether it was real or not. What was that like riding in the crane?
1: It's pretty easy actually. It's like it's not, you think there's like some very complicated like plane cockpit, like you'd imagine like putting like 20 keys in and like, but it's kind of like it's control, it's like controlling like a, I don't even know, like a, yeah, it's just left, right, up, down, like it's easy.
0: So it's not too dissimilar to the cafe in Japan.
1: No, it's like it's the same thing. It's crazy. Yeah.
0: And like siphoning the power from the machines, was that like you'd like plug your laptop into the crane?
1: Exactly. You
0: That's crazy.
1: might charge the phone, computer,
0: Such
1: charge
0: a
1: electricity.
0: poetic way of saying like charging your laptop from the crane. That's so awesome. Each album of yours has that kind of like distinct visual identity that works perfectly with the music. And I guess like what came first, the chicken or the egg? Like, do you come up with the world first or the music?
1: I would say like pretty much like the exact same time, and like if one doesn't like evoke the other, then kind of just like scrap it. Like I definitely like, yeah, it's kind of very like a stress test. Like if I start making like a song, and it doesn't really like evoke, like I can't imagine it in like an environment, or like I can't imagine like a pairing with it visually, then I just like I'm not that interested in, yeah, like going any further with it. But like it's like the same, like sometimes I'll just make pictures, or maybe collect like pictures, or and like if I can imagine like, oh, this would sound like so strange, or like it would kind of shift like maybe like the perception of this image if it was like with this kind of music, like that's really exciting to me. And like that's usually like, yeah, like the thing that will like motivate me to like make or finish something.
0: Yeah, I think it's a good stress test because like if it only exists within like one area of your creative output, then like what's the point when you want to explore it more?
1: Yeah, I just like I think it's just really fun. Like I just really love that like basic like kind of like phenomenon where like you could watch like, I don't know, any YouTube video. It could be like, like sheep like running through a field or something, and then like play like eight like sh hit shuffle on like your like music library, and like different songs will just make, it sounds so obvious, but like it will feel so different. And like I just like, I love like the infinite combination you can get with just like music plus like imagery, and like that it like both completely changes like, how the individually feel. And like I think that's kind of just like the backbone of like all the stuff that I like love doing. It's just like, yeah, just playing with that like double like, image music dynamic forever. Like hope I can do that forever.
0: Yeah. There's a reason that they do that, that it changes meaning so quickly because, they work together and apart so well. Your music and all of your work really thrives so well in these liminal kind of spooky spaces. It's the perfect fit for Dark Mofo. Have you ever been to Tasmania before?
1: No, I've never been. It's my first time.
0: Me too.
1: Is it spooky?
0: It's pretty spooky down there. Like, there's a bit of a joke in Australia where we call them sheep fuckers because there's not really much down there except for sheep. But there's I'm going to a show, I forget what it's called. It's like a bunch of numbers and it's like a noise show with all these mechanical things and like things clanking around and sparking. And I think that's the day after your show. And it just will work so perfectly.
1: Yeah, nice. That's sick. So like yeah, I need to kind of like like get up to scratch on my like I just don't really know too much about Tasmania, but I was like reading something. It was like a sort of like I don't know, like a screenshot of a Reddit post or something that I saw surfacing somewhere the other day, and it was somebody talking about how like they've like you know, they're like an avid traveler or whatever, like they're always going to like different places and that's like their hobby or whatever. But they were like, oh yeah, for the first time, like I've never felt like I immediately got somewhere and like felt like I needed to like leave or something. Like, because I think they got to like a town or somewhere in Tasmania, and like I don't think it was Hobart, it was like somewhere smaller, and they were just like something like kicked in like in my like lizard brain, and I just had to like drive the rental car like back to the airport and like leave. Like there was something telling me that I can't stay the night. So I don't know.
0: Well,
1: I
0: it's
1: don't
0: maybe it's
1: know
0: haunted.
1: what. Yeah, I don't know. But
0: But
1: yeah,
0: I think
1: I'm
0: those Australian like country towns always have that kind of like gothic feel about them, and it's so different to like country towns anywhere else in the world.
1: Yeah, that sounds interesting.
0: Yeah, I don't blame them for wanting to leave. It gets pretty spooky. And on your website, you say that you've been songwriting, you're in the songwriting mindset. There's already a song off the new project finished. Maybe when you're down here, we'll hear a track off your new project. Wink, wink.
1: Yeah, I think so. I
0: Yeah.
1: think so.
0: Awesome.
1: Just like I feel quite like absorbed in like maybe the next thing that I'm doing now, and like I don't know, it always feels weird to like I guess I gotta play like with the other recent stuff, but I'm kind of in a different place in my brain now, but it'll be okay.
0: Yeah, it'll be awesome. And if you only had like three words to, because I don't want to give any spoilers, like if you only had three words to describe the new record, what would they be?
1: Well, actually, I have like a list of like words that I kind of collect different words to like maybe you know use for like lyrics or like song names or whatever. So maybe I'll read some of them. Did you say was it three? Magnet, marble, modem.
0: We got some good M words in there.
1: Yeah.
0: That's awesome. I'm super excited.
1: Oh wait, but that was crazy.
0: We love alliteration. And like it's been
1: True.
0: a few years since you last came here, so you put out Tidal Memory EXO and Bronze Claw ISO in that time. And we're so excited to welcome you down here to hear all of this new stuff. Not new to you, but new to us. Yeah. Super keen to have you down here. Is there anything you're excited to see while you're here? What are you excited for?
1: Yeah, just like I didn't really. It was kind of like dumb. Like I've only been that one time, and last time I went, like I never went into any nature. Like I was just like in like cities or whatever. And I guess it was the cities in Australia, like relatively new. So I don't know. It's just same kind of like feeling as like being maybe in like America or something. So I didn't get too much like of a unique experience. So I think I probably need to go into nature or something if I have time, but. Also, I had like a really good like toasted sandwich. What do you call them? Like, there's like a weird name for them.
0: Jaffle.
1: That was banging.
0: What did you have on it?
1: It was like vegan. It was like Korean beef. It was and like gochujang.
0: Yum, that sounds really good.
1: It was bonkers. It was mad. I like it like 4 days in a row. Like,
0: Well, hopefully you can have that when you're here again. It's still
1: Definitely.
0: open and running.
1: Yeah.
0: Yeah. Do you have anything that you want to tell Sydney before you come here?
1: Get ready, your boy is coming. I don't know. Yeah, I'm excited. It'll be good. Come to my show, please.
0: It'll be so awesome. So excited. Well, thank you so much for joining me. That's all the questions that I have for today. Putrid brown liquid metal. 700-foot iron-clad structure. Decays like a bulletproof beached whale.

0: okay.
1: Life will.
0: I can get over it if you can, you know. I mean, I hope it doesn't happen. I just want to say, like, even though I was really.

I'm joined by Igloo Ghost just before he touches down in Australia for 3 shows in Sydney, Melbourne, and Hobart. Igloo Ghost is an English electronic music producer and songwriter that creates entire worlds around his releases. His latest release, Bronze Claw ISO, is an EP powered by rusted cranes and mechanisms, angsty vocals, and metallic soundscapes, accompanied by renders of bug-like crane creatures and CD cases that are rusted and bolted up. Igloo Ghost

0: craft because of boredom, just because there wasn't much to do, really. Was this true with your creative process and how you found your voice?
1: Yeah, I think that's exactly what happened. Yeah, I kind of like I grew up in like the boring part of Dorset that didn't even have like the sea. So I was like just kind of landlocked and like I don't know, it's like a world of just like fields and like I don't know, it's just pretty empty. And I guess it means you sort of have to, project something onto like just the lack of like anything and like yeah, I think it's good. It like helps you be like more imaginative as a kid, I guess. That's the start of where it went wrong for me, but yeah.
0: Yeah, it can be a good and a bad thing, you know. I think,
1: Yeah.
0: in my experience, there was a lot of imagining things and pretending, your world building. It's so, every part is so creative and real, and it draws from the natural environment to create these like otherworldly things. And it seems reminiscent of playing pretend as a kid. So I guess has like playing pretend and imagining as a child influenced that way you construct worlds.
1: Yeah, I think definitely like I feel like it's just kind of continued like on from that mindset really. Like I feel like there wasn't like a break like in between. Like it's just kind of like the same habit, I think. But like when I was a kid, like I'd often kind of be trying to like run the games in a way or be like kind of like a dungeon master and so like not literally Dungeons and Dragons, but like I'd be like trying to yeah, just like rope everyone into some stuff and I feel like it's like the same thing. I'm just trying to convince everyone to play my like silly games still.
0: Making those stupid games as a kid is so important to like growing up into a person that's able to stay creative, and keeping that childlike wonder is really important. I really loved that workshop you did in London with Lego a while ago.
1: Oh.
0: Sampling the sounds of Lego bricks, like how was that? It looked really fun.
1: That was cool. It was like it's harder than I expected. Like, I guess like when I found out I was doing it, I was like, oh yeah, great. Like, sounds like right up my street. And then it started to dawn on me like the weeks before that you can't really make that many sounds with Lego. Like, you can like especially nothing like melodic. Like, it's just clicks. Like, there's not even like many sounds with Lego. So, like, there's two sounds, I'd say. I had to really bend the like, I had to really do some things that I hope didn't go over like kids, because it was mostly like little kids' heads. Yeah, but it was cool. It was nice. Somehow, like I feel like I just some kind of fight or flight like kicked in, and I managed to make something that kind of sounded like a song. So happy with that.
0: I mean, I guess like the only thing you can do is click them together and unclick them.
1: Yeah, and also like. When you have a big like bucket of Lego, you can kind of like when you're like reaching for the pieces, it's like kind of like a washy, wavy sound. It was like so there's that one. There's two.
0: Yeah, that would have been tough, but I think kids are probably some of like the hardest audiences.
2: Yeah. Oh, you know.

Welcome, welcome to another episode of Rhythmic Resistance. You're here with Atu. Hello. If it's your first time tuning in, thank you for tuning in. And if you've already been tuning in, thank you again for tuning in. This is Rhythmic Resistance. It is a show dedicated to honoring the voices, the stories, the histories behind the music that we're listening to. Music born from resistance and liberation and struggle. Music from the underground to the uprising, where cultural memory is carried through sound. And one of the most powerful forms of resistance is music. today's episode is, it's kind of a collaboration between multiple artists. Today's episode is featuring Okpa DJs. Okpa DJs is a Kenyan music production and record label that was formed in the 1990s by two brothers. They never actually have shown their face before, but a few of the artists that you've been listening to the last couple shows, Amani, BB Cool, they're part of this collective as well. And this was a collective that was responsible for creating the music genre Boomba. And yeah, they fuse pop, dancehall, R&B, hip hop, Afrofusion, African traditional sounds, sometimes sung in Swahili as well. And yeah, this episode is dedicated to them, continuing the East African vibes, because East African music is goated, black music is goated. And yeah, thank you guys for tuning in. This episode is broadcasting live on Gadigal land. And it's important that I recognize where we are broadcasting this from, and the privilege as well to be able to play these sounds, the stories, the voices as well, but also to also acknowledge that we're still continuing. Indigenous and First Nations people are still fighting for their liberation and fighting to protect this land and their identity against ongoing systems of colonial violence. And it's important that I recognize and honor that resistance of the Indigenous and First Nations people and honor their stories as well. Thank you guys for tuning in to another episode of Rhythmic Resistance 94.5 FBI Radio.

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Send me a message. 0435-123-945. If you want to send any love message to anyone, this song is Talk to You. So if you want to talk to them, talk to them. 0435-123-945. I want to dedicate this song, Talk to You, and just my love in general to my family, especially. Today was a very wholesome start to my morning. I caught the bus with my dad today for the first time. Well, not the first time, but the first time in a while. And it was funny, I was like, oh, Baba, now you understand how it is not having a car and driving around. And he was actually, he didn't mind it. He actually liked it. He was saying how he enjoys being taken care of by another person. And you know, yeah, shout out bus drivers, because they actually be taking care of us. So many of us as well, making sure that we get places. I'd be like, oh damn, I should get my license. But like, seeing the beauty in inconvenience, especially for him, because it was an inconvenience because car broke down and had to catch a bus. But it was such a beautiful moment just being with my dad and like catching the bus together. And just like, I don't know, he was just like such a kid. Like, he was just like, even though he's seen so much of our neighborhood, he was just like looking out the window and being like, oh my god, this is so pretty, this is this. And I was like, damn, like, you're just so cute. Like, you're just so, you see so much beauty in life. And yeah, there was just a beautiful start to my morning. But yeah, this song is dedicated to my family. My love goes to you.

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I need some cash money. I need some money ASAP. Send some money to my account. 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

0: mazee, there's this new guy bana.
1: Yeah, what up man?
0: Ile hawezi mfikia.
1: Yeah, what do you tell me?
0: Lyrical Erico.
1: Me afi know them, me afi know them.
0: Yeah, you know him, eh?
1: Yeah.
0: So he gas with them.
1: Asiga to them.
0: Ngoma nyingine mbichi mazee.
1: Uh-huh.
0: Tight mzee.
1: Alasi, basi wacha watu wasikie au sio?
0: They have hear that.
1: Hata Sean Pollock is get asema adati yeye.
0: So he gas with them. Twende kazi.
1: Twende Erico, twende.
0: Yeah.
1: Yeah.
2: Yeah, yeah, you know how we do. Welcome to Lyrical Erico.

Okpa DJs, founded by Francis and Lucas Picado. They emerged during a time where Kenya's digital music era was pretty limited, with financial resources for studio equipment and distribution. So they had to heavily rely on radio streams and pirated CDs and live performances for people to see them. This is a time where Nairobi and Kampala was alive with musical expectations and experimentation by young East Africans. Young East Africans who absorbed the global music while also creating mixtapes of hard club sounds that blended Swahili and Sheng lyrics, but still creating their own sound. And they did. They created and birthed a whole new genre, Boompa, which is a fusion of hip and pop, bit of R&B, bit of dancehall, bit of reggae. This is Okpa DJs, everybody.

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1: Order from the Copa Cup.
2: Yeah, this is for the Hanyang in you.

0: from wars I like.
1: I just want to say, this song playing right now, this guy's talking about girls being bougie, and the music video is like, he can't keep up. And man, if you can't keep up with a bougie bitch, like, go find another one that you can't keep up with. But ladies, don't ever settle, bro. You can find someone who can keep up with your high maintenance standards. But don't settle. This nigga's talking about bougie. Yeah, she's bougie and what? And what? She likes money. She likes nice things. Like, get her that. The fuck? Nakodesha nyumba nzuri ndo kukae kama kwangu naweka nguo kabatini yatu kwenye kona chupa za wine niliomba kwa mavo kila kitu iko set so. And like, if you're broke, just say that. Like, you don't have to diss the woman. Like, if you're broke, you're broke. It's good. It's okay. It's

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Nah. I was getting too heated, bro. I was like, wait, hold on a second. Why are you making a woman feel bad about being bougie? Like, if she's bougie, she's bougie. If she likes nice things, she likes nice things. Like, who are you to say anything? Like, I'm sorry?

to an end with today's show. You've been listening to Kenyan Club Classics by Okpa DJs, a Kenyan music production and record label that was formed in the 90s. This song is Take Me Higher. Yeah, take your eye, I guess. But yeah, I just want to say, like, thank you guys for tuning in, and I will see you guys again next week. I don't know if it's going to be more East African vibes, because the last three shows have been East African vibes, but yeah, no, I just want to say thank you guys for tuning in, sending messages, sending love. Yeah, I look forward to talking and playing some more songs again next week. Okpa DJs, Rhythmic Resistance, FBI Radio.

Hello, and my name is Jack Pooh. You're listening to FBI 94.5. We have a great show lined up today, so thank you for listening. Here is the song. Please listen. Goodbye, Jack Pooh.

That's clear audience here on FBI Radio. That's Free Broadcast Incorporated 94.5. Used to be residents of Sydney, now living down south in Melbourne. Everything is lost, friends. Feels that way a little bit. A couple of days ago, we lost Peter Archer from Crow, one of the two great kind of singer, guitarist, songwriter, frontmen of that group, with Peter Fenton. And, you know, it was only a month or two back that we premiered a song from their first forthcoming album, Hold Sway. Within 24 hours or 48 hours, Crow had released a new song by Peter Archer called Skyline, a kind of song written according to Andy, the drummer, who had a chat with him down in Melbourne when they played there a matter of only perhaps a month ago, a very rare gig down there. He asked Pete about the song and what it meant, and Pete had been telling him it was about a job he'd had, you know, just for cash way back when, where he had to go put waymarks in the bush, mark trees, you know, knowing that these trees would be felled to kind of make a way for power lines. It's a very modern situation right now, but oddly, you know, Peter was talking about it from the perspective of just letting everything, all the water, just come off the duck's back there, and just being kind of free, like not being too attached to the shit we got to do, and I guess probably enjoying being out in nature in that time. So a really bittersweet song coming up for you from Peter Archer, who, from the telling, because it was a massive shock to me, and I can tell for you know, a huge swathe of the music community here, who've also known these fellas for decades in many instances, I don't think anyone really saw this coming, but something that the band was saying about this is what Pete would have wanted in terms of releasing this song. I think it was even almost phrased like this is what he did want. I guess there was some warning that something was awry and headed this way. So it is a huge loss for Sydney music. Pete's brother Dave Archer is the singer in Peg. You know, you can't really quantify how many contributions people like this make culturally and personally. There's family, I just want to send some love out to everyone right now as I play you this song. I'm sure it must have been aired somewhere in the last couple of days, and hopefully in many places. It's a beautiful song with a beautiful clip too, if you want to suss that out online. I'm Jack Shit. This is Jack Off 3 to 5 each Saturday afternoon on FBI.

The great Richard Lockwood there for Rabia on her birthday, the mum of ETA, our esteemed film critic on this program. Richard, on that compilation of his solo work released by the Chapter Music label out of Melbourne, Guy Blackman in particular, around the time of his death, or shortly before it, that particular compilation is full of strange and beautiful works, such as that one. Some you can hear the tape decay on that particular track. It's one of my favourite things about it. But you know, Richard, more well known for his work with bands like Tully, who originally were incredibly loud, until Richard kind of veered off on an extremely devotional tip for, you know, in rarefied locales, a guru that he followed for most of his life, really. And then a really beautiful, calm, loving later life too. So he's much missed, and I went through that entire compilation again recently. I'm glad I did, and I hope it suits the people listening on this rainy afternoon who've been texting in on 0435 123 945. Send word at any point. We love to hear from you. It's nice for me to know how it's going out there, out of this little bubble, a very comfortable streamer strewn. I don't know why, but there's a lot of balloons and colourful streamers in FBI at the moment. It looks beautiful, and it's nice and warm and dry, which sometimes it's not, because we have had a good few floods over the years. But I don't know where you are, but feel free to let us know. 0435 123 945. Damo said that they're spending this miserable Saturday in enjoying a cosy day with my new rescue cat Daisy and getting the sewing machine out for some crafternoon. Loving the music in the chat. Always a big fan of FBI Radio. Well, that sounds about perfect to me, Damo, if that is your name. These messages, I know you haven't signed it, but these messages, I swear it's AI, just guesses based on past texts. So if it's not, fill me in. I do wish to give credit where it is due. And yeah, send also some love out to another rescue cat, Betty, on this afternoon for all her cuddles and love and stewardship of the aforementioned ETA and Rabia over the last year or more. Jackie also texted in from Narrabeen saying, as a 70-year-old FBI subscriber of 20 years, I'm loving a bit of acoustic James, referring to Taylor, of course, Country Road, on a rainy arvo, and anything else you throw at the show. Well, you be careful, Jackie, because it's not all going to be cozy gear like this, but it is for a while. It's going to stay soft with this one from Laura Milch right now. 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

Like, I don't really know where my life goes from here. Maybe I could, I don't know, but I can't do jack shit.

That's not just friendship, that's romance too. You like music we can dance to. Sit me down.

North Sydney, then all stations to and then.

tells that, eh? Wow, Willie Nelson, the actual original songwriter of that song made popular by Patsy Cline, Buddy Emmons on the slide guitar there too, exquisite. And that's from a demo that ended up being released on an album, Crazy the Demo Sessions, full of other fare that never saw the air in that form anyway. Patsy Cline was spoken of in the most caring, considerate, passionate terms by the legendary Wanda Jackson, the Queen of Hillbilly, who joined me here in the studio a couple of decades ago now, probably, with her husband, Wendell, of 50 years. They had been married at that point. And, you know, Wanda isn't touring anymore. I don't know how she's going health-wise, but I think about her all the time and worry a little, I've got to say, for her and Wendell, because they were such sweet people. They invited me after that appearance here to the Factory Theatre to see them that afternoon, that evening. I got to see them backstage. They're just really generous and genuine people. And they had existed amongst all of these absolute legends of popular music. Elvis tried to romance Wanda, but she wasn't having a bar of it. I mean, it's incredible, but their firsthand experience of the loss of people like Patsy and others was really moving. And I'd urge you to listen to that interview if you have an opportunity, because that's one of the few that we have saved and placed on an archive page for the public. You can find that actually on the FBI homepage right now. The Jackoff program is up there in the blurb for that program. This program, you'll see a link to the archive. Alternatively, you can head to jackshithouse.com, my website, which I've spent the last couple of weeks sort of redressing, it's a lot. It's a lot better. It looks a lot better, and it's functioning a lot better. It's a very comprehensive guide to a lot of work across writing and radio and audio and gigs and such. So if you're interested, head to the FBI page and the radio tab there at jackshithouse.com, and there's a player with that interview from Wanda. I think it's the first one on the page because it's one of the most striking experiences I've ever been fortunate enough to have here in all of those years on this radio station. We're going to play you something else now by Charlotte Cornfield, something off her relatively new album. I think it's the last song on it, and it's actually about childbirth. It's pretty staggering, as is her way. We will be pivoting shortly to another world, or several, but in the meantime, I think we're still striking a chord with listeners like Graham from Katoomba, who texts 0435 123 945 saying, "Edges definitely softened by the previous song." He meant the Strokes. That itself was a demo. "And clouds condensing over Katoomba." This is the thing. Graham, I know from previous texts, lives up that way. And I know that site. I know it from the Hawkesbury, you know, which runs from the base of the mountains all the way up to the Central Coast. And having lived, you know, boat access only up the river there, and still commuting from the Central Coast across Mooney Mooney Creek and the bridge, I love the way the condensation clings to the forest and the gullies. It's one of the great joys of weather like this, where you can't do much else. But if you have a vantage, it's just stunning. This is a beautiful world we live in. Graham goes on, he says, he acknowledges that he is the non-AI Graham there from Katoomba, currently cleaning glasses to alleviate the tragedy of a friend with several bottles of unopened aged whiskey with no one to drink them with.
you know, if you weren't so far away, I would say, could you please just duck into FEI? I actually just went through the fridge here. I've got no water, which is unusual because I'm traveling by a series of ride shares to a gig directly after this. I don't have my car with me and my giant bottle. I went through the CD fridge. There's some, you know, horrible carbonated energy drinks that we should count ourselves lucky to have because they're probably given to us for free. But I hate them. They remind me of awful nightclubs. And I'm going to drink one because I've got nothing else. The plumbing here was not functioning for about a month or two as they built a new bathroom next door or something. And I just don't trust the water. I don't know if it's back on and I'm not game to give it a go. A good aged scotch at this point would just be ideal, Graham, so I'm very jealous. Thank you, though, for sharing that information because it definitely situates me and I dare say many other listeners exactly where you are. I would wonder, though, what is it with your friend? Why do they have several bottles and are you going to be okay if you open more than one? Time will tell. If you text next week, I'll know that you survived. In the meantime, this is Charlotte Cornfield, Bloody and Alive on FBI.

If you got the choice, then why stay? Like the mindless creatures who work each day, while learning to think, hypocrites pray.

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made possible by Young Henry's Newtowner. Did you know Newtowner was created in 2012 to celebrate the suburb's 150th birthday? It's now Young Henry's flagship beer, enjoyed across the country. Young Henry's Newtowner, sponsoring FBI Radio.

That's the title track from the album Wrong Way to Love by Roomful of Pussy. We've had a fair bit of talk of feline action this afternoon, so why not continue it right here and actually guide you out there to where you can see that band and more in this, The Diary of Death, right now. Yes, to some of the new asteroid ecosystem fair beneath us, itself referencing cloud and soon storms. This is my little guide to what might be worth your while to get to out there in this busy week ahead. Let's see. Well, Vivid has kicked off already, so you're going to have to plan around some of the transport conundrums, closed roads, packed streets and public transport and the like. So bear this in mind, but we'll begin at the Opera House tonight with Mogwai playing here from Scotland yet again, their 30th anniversary show in the concert hall this evening. And if you're heading down for that, there are still tickets available. Go check out Hot Flush in the Northern Foyers as well, because the Midnight Special have returned from the dead to animate the Northern Foyers on behalf of everyone in the Opera House. It's the nicest space really to relax in the entire building outside of taking in the music you've got tickets for. Those foyers are free to everyone there. And Hot Flush will be playing her usual eclectic mix of sounds down by the dark harbour and the bright lights between 8:30 tonight and 12:30, half past 12. Past midnight. 4-hour set. It is free for those in there already. And we'll be teaming up there next week as well on next Saturday afternoon for a special hot shit scenario if you're keen to plan ahead for that one. The gig I was referring to with Roomful of Pussy, they're supporting Kieran J. Callan, and he's the one that, of course, released that record on his Wrong label. Silver's the other support. It's the Burdekin for that one, and it's in to open effectively a new band room there, so that's something moving along and evolving. That's Kieran J. Callan and Roomful of Pussy and Silver's tonight at the Burdekin, beginning of Oxford Street, the city end. I'm heading back to Elliot's in Balmain for a 4-hour set myself between 6 and 10. That's free in an incredibly snug courtyard. I can't believe how well they've done what they've done. I took so many clothes last night thinking in the miserable weather I'd be cold, it'd be wet, it'd be depressing, there wouldn't be many people. All the tables were full, so many beautiful heaters, there's a roof that goes over the whole thing and so many plants, and it just felt really cozy. And I'm looking forward to heading there directly after this show to play from 6 till 10. If you're keen, join me there. A tip that Erica de Cassia's Sydney Symphony Orchestra collaboration at the Joan Sutherland Theatre at the Opera House tonight has sold out. So that's our recommendations for Vivid this evening. We'll move on to everything beyond. There's a lot to get to in the remains of this program. So tomorrow, Earl Sweatshirt and Mike are here from the States playing at the concert hall. That one does still have tickets. So does Current Joys, also from America, and Baths, same deal. Katie Day's the support at Baths, but Current Joys at the Opera House, Baths at the Oxford Art Factory. Back at the Opera House, Oren Ambarchi, who long-term aficionados of improvised music in Sydney would know. Originated here and played at places like the Strawberry Hills so much. And What Is Music Festival helped put it on. It's strange now because he's basically, I guess, considered almost like a stateless international artist in that whole new music, improvising, guitar worshipping realm. But yeah, I just know him as a fellow that I've known for yonks, and we're hopeful of getting him in here to play for you this afternoon. It was the Opera House that came to us with the idea, but
in the end, I think he's got too many damn pedals to even lug around. So no luck for anyone wishing to hear Oren Ambachi for free on the airwaves this afternoon, but you can catch him in the Utzon Room, which is the very small space on the eastern side of the Opera House tomorrow. There are still tickets for that. Now, to something that has sold out, the Soul Searching documentary taking place. It's a record collecting documentary, so of course it's sold out because, yeah, vinyl boffins, they're a breed, they're like comic store guy or whatever, you know, hyper competitive nerds, and you know, they probably took the same approach to tickets to this film as they do elbowing each other out the way at record fairs or online at Discogs. So it's gone. Maybe they're going to on sell. I wouldn't be surprised if there were kind of like scalper tickets available. But could they give them up? Soul Searching, the documentary on record collectors, I think including an oblique reference to our own Sam Goldie. He's a Melbourne resident these days with one of the greatest collections of 7 inches, sort of Northern Soul variety in the film, but following, I think, mainly people from America in their quest. Golden Age Cinema, 5:40, sold out, but there's an after party in Golden Age in the bar area from about 7, when Boogie Monster, Alex Dimitriadis, a big collector and DJ himself, playing there for free. So if you couldn't get to the film and just want to hear some tunes, head to Golden Age. This is tomorrow night from 7 for that. And an intriguing event happening that evening too. It's called Imaginary Radio Station. It's Stephen Adams and the Music Box Project with Nikki Hayward. The band at 21 Shepherd Street, Marrickville, will be playing for the audience through radios that surround the audience. It's quite easy to transmit to radios. I used to use a little Tascam clip-on transmitter in ukuleles and other weird instruments to use crappy little boom boxes as an amp, basically, for anything that's not already electrified, and you can get great feedback too. So maybe that's the way they're doing it. I don't know, but Imaginary Radio Station is the way. You will find out if you attend 21 Shepherd Street tomorrow for sound, movement and memory of that ilk. Amazingly, Sparks, there are still tickets for Sparks at the Joan Sutherland Theatre, which is incredible. I mean, you know, they sold out the concert hall last time. So you might want to move on that before Monday when they perform there for Vivid. They're getting on, and they were so good last time. Incredibly vibrant and hilarious. What a pair. So that Sparks for Monday. Party Dozen playing the same night in the studio, and I'll be doing the first of 3 gigs at the Vivid Fire Kitchen on the Stargazer lawn at Barangaroo. Not sure how it works with wet weather. Hopefully they have really intense fire. I definitely would feel like being toasted, toasty, and eating. And I'll do my best to do just that between 6 and 10:30 on Monday. It's free every night, the Fire Kitchen throughout Vivid. We'll skip Tuesday, nothing much to recommend there, but on Wednesday there are still tickets for the Jill Scott Heron tribute by Brian Jackson and Yasmin Bey from the States. People intimately acquainted with his work, collaborated too with Jill way back. That's at the Opera House on Wednesday night. Flying Lotus there the same night. Imagine those guys all teaming up. Flying Lotus playing the Joan Sutherland Theatre, the concert hall for the other. And Hilary Geddes. We might be able to hear from Hilary soon, perhaps in this very diary, if there's time. No, I think we've played her whole album already, amazingly. She's launching it, I believe it's launch, at the Newtown Mission Church on Wednesday evening with her quartet. That's the same night I'll be at Palmer & Co. as ever, between 10 and about 1:30 in the city for free, playing ye olde music. And Tortoise are sold out at Oxford Art Factory that night. There were 2 shows scheduled, but it got compacted to 1, possibly due to ticket sales, and now that show is sold out. So
unfortunately, if you wanted to go, you'd need to already have a ticket or know a crappy scalper who's not going to rip you off too much. Good luck with that. Thursday sees free music at Tumbalong Park, and we'll get to this in the return of the shit list imminently. A rare occurrence, but I don't know. I feel like we've got to step it up again in this fucking time. Anyway, Vivid doing great things in Tumbalong Park, kicked it off with More Rat last night, and Thursday, incredible bill. Gut Health, Mulgabore Hard Rock, both bands absolutely outstanding and so entertaining, and Hot Flush as the DJ from 6 in between, running right through till 10. That's free down in Darling Harbour at Tumbalong Park. The stage, if you haven't been there for a few years, is a lot bigger than it used to be. The sound is superb, the lighting, everything. It's an amazing asset to Sydney. And yeah, we're both stoked to be involved yet again with these brilliantly programmed double bills that take place throughout. You'd never know, if you weren't listening to this, that some of this was happening. If you were a reader of the Herald, for example, more on that shortly. The same night, I'm going to be rushing from Jam Record Bar in George Street, where I'll be playing Final between 4 and 6 for free, down to Tumbalong, probably in the rain, to catch that triple bill, Gut Health, Mulgabore Hard Rock and Hot Flush. The same night, Thursday evening, Drifting Clouds at the Utzon Room is sold out. So lastly, to Friday, Dry Cleaning are here and playing Joan Sutherland Theatre in the Opera House, all the way from the UK, with Station Model Violence in support. So that's going to be a superb double bill in itself. The same night, another great one, Pure Link from the US with Fondupe in support in the last days of the Biennale, White Bay Power Station, 6:30 to 9:30 for that one. And at Carriage Works for Vivid, Lil' Kim, here from America with Barker and the DJs Rocky Stallone and Friends. A big one there. Tickets for all of these still going. Plus Tumbalong Park that night, if you can't afford any of the others, for free. From China you can catch Sebi, Chalky Wong, Billion Happy, and from Korea in the US, Kimj, plus Claire. Huge five artist bill for free between 6 and 10 at Tumbalong for Vivid on Friday evening. Hermitude are playing the Metro that night. Hot Flush is at Elliot's from 6 till 10. I'm going to be at Maybe Sammy down the Rocks between 9 and 1. If you're down that way for Vivid, duck in for a fancy cocktail if you can. And to tip anyone that was keen for these two films or these gigs, they've all sold out. All part of Vivid at the Opera House. I'm pretty sure it's under the umbrella of these music films that are taking place in the Playhouse. The KLF 23 Seconds to Eternity, the Australian theatrical premiere on Friday night, that has sold out. Ditto Daft Punk's Electroma, the Australian premiere of the 4K remaster of that film that was to follow that, that has also sold out. And Mitski has sold out all of her double bills with Folk Bitch Trio at the Opera House from Friday right through till Monday. I don't know, we'll give it a shot. I don't like our chances, but we will attempt to coax Mitski in here next Saturday. You never know. She's got plenty of days in Sydney. Maybe if it's crappy weather, she won't be able to go out on the harbour or do the things that visiting artists do. Bondi, etc. Now, I promised you, I didn't promise you anything, but I'm going to give you something right now, and I'm going to deliver on the promise I'm about to make to you. That is to play some Station Model Violence for you, supporting on Friday night Dry Cleaning at the Opera House. This is Apex Calling on FBI.

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4: Well, this has been a bit of a while coming. I tried so hard to just take the high road and help people. I've just reached the limit. I am going to sledge a local journalist because, it all began way back years and years ago where they wrote an article for the Traveller supplement in the Sydney Morning Herald, under Fairfax probably then, and, you know, said they'd had this terrible experience with a lost laptop in Sydney Airport, and they couldn't get in contact with the key people in lost property. And I just happened to have, having gone through a recent thing myself, phone numbers for those people, and I tried to write to Ben Groundwater and say, look, here you go, this'll try these. I never heard back. I did follow up once or twice, but it just got nowhere. And, you know, a couple of years later, it was probably a year ago now, there was an article. He's a very massive fan of Spanish culture, has posted about moving to San Sebastian, I think it was, for a year with a child and a partner, and wrote an article about my favourite kind of deli meat, Iberico ham, the many varieties and qualities of it. It's kind of hard to find here. It's very expensive. It's much more common over there in Europe. And he recommended going to a butcher that I know, a Portuguese delicatessen in Petersham. And I was just like, wow, last time I went there, it was pretty limited range, like one thing. And Serrano, the cheapest one. And I went back and they were just looking at me like, what are you talking about, man? And sure enough, that they did only have one type of ham, Serrano ham, and there was no Iberico there. I tried to contact the guy again via various emails, work and other social media even, just tried everything because I've got friends that work in this field, and I thought information and communication with readers, just like here on the radio with listeners, that's the way we evolve and sometimes correct ourselves. And I wanted good tips for where to find this stuff. Every single one was ignored. I even wrote to the advertised email address for Traveller itself under 9 at the Herald. That got ignored too. Like, it's just incredible why legacy media thinks it's got a prayer of surviving when that is the regard they show to engaged readers. It's just mad. And then, you know, still I was gonna say nothing. And then I saw this ridiculous post online saying, fine dining enables abusers. Is it time to kill it off? And it's got a picture of a pig's trotter on a plate or something. It is hideously ugly, but also really dumb. Or in the words of my favorite comment, this is stupid. Yes, there is. We have covered so much of the local scene in terms of the abuses perpetrated under the umbrella of various hospitality organisations. They're still bloody well trading. Also, the overreach of the Herald in regards to its policing and banning of all Merivale venues from the Good Food Guide, which at some point is going to be undone. And why will be the question then? Why then? It's pretty mad what's going on in this kind of clickbait, virtue signaling, social media world. I guess the legacy media are trying to get in on it, but the key thing is bullying, harassment, sexual abuse, all of these things that take place that are more common in certain areas. Like, you could easily point to the Me Too movement with regards to film and theatre, for example. Again, things we've covered here in the local scene and the outrageous shit that's gone down and the lack of accountability, unfortunately, because the legal system is so dodgy. But that should not stop us trying to fix the problem rather than eliminating the context. To say that you should kill off fine dining, you may as well say you should kill off film, or you should kill off schools because they're a hotbed for bullying and abuse. You know, the problem is not our institutions, it is our willingness to hold the individuals accountable and ensure safer spaces in the places we all want to have access to. So there it is. Oh yeah, and the other thing about the Herald, they had a front page box last weekend, I think it was, saying, you know, your full guide to Vivid Festival in the S lift out. And we were looking for it and going, where is this thing? Where's this full guide? It was one page in the awkward kind of concatenation that is the S lift out these days. It, you know, for some reason they have a food reviews on page two or three where like of one cafe or whatever, where they used to be just TV, theater, you know, they're a separate thing called good food, right? So why would you have that there? But they're desperate. They're just grasping at straws. They've got no bloody idea what they're doing. And in this S lift out, the single page, full comprehensive guide to lift out, to Vivid Festival, they didn't even mention the most applicable situation for the population en masse, which is free concerts, right? Like for our music lovers tuned in here to FBI right now, obviously music. Certainly they mentioned things like the drone show, which I think is going to have a bit of a use-by date on it. This idea of drones as spectacle when effectively they're just PTSD for survivors of war or people in war zones right now across the earth. I'm not sure how long that is going to be bubbles and froth, but leaving aside the spectacle and the lights, to not mention at all what's going on in Tumbalong Park over many, many weeks with Indigenous acts, with overseas, huge overseas acts for free, is just crazy. But that's, yeah, why I'm sort of thinking, why buy a paper anymore? I don't know. Do you know? You tell me your experience if you want. You can hit us up on the text line. I've got about 18 minutes to go, 18 minutes before Janos hits the airwaves. Goosey just texted and said, the text line once again, 0435 123 945. On a less serious note, good food is useless. Everything gets 14.5 points. This is one of our bugbears. You absolutely nailed it, Goosey. Yes, it is uncanny. Like, why have a range of 20 when it only oscillates between sort of 14 and 15 at any point? I used to do the single reviews for the Brag, and instead of like 4 stars, 5 stars, I made it an A to Z ranking. And I bloody well used the lot from A to Z. It didn't just hover around, you know, D or F. Unbelievable. Yeah, it is a joke. It really is. There's the self-appointed kind of people who pose as kind of experts on all of this kind of thing. I don't know. It really, no wonder the influencers are taking over. And that's a lose-lose situation. We need to do better overall. So on we go. This is indicative. No one knows.

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1: Buenas tardes, señoras y señoritas. 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Esta es la radio que sacó a toda la estación donde el rock vive y no muere. Vamos a escuchar un par de temas de Queens of the Stone Age. Primero vamos a escuchar First It Giveth. ¡Qué música impresionante, temible y verdaderamente ahora! Van a ver, aquí va, aquí va.
2: And we did have a text from Terry on 0435-123-945 saying, hijack re-unresponded emails from large organizations. Increasingly, AI is being used to monitor email domains. And if you aren't putting in keywords, that set of the bot's spidey senses, then that set off the bot's spidey senses, then your email will just end up in some Elon Musk-inspired void. Complete waste of everyone's time. I know, Terry, I know. But, like, this is different. Like, these are advertised email addresses. There is one for letters to Traveller, but this is editorial and such. They need it to receive pitches for ideas for probably commercial purposes too. And that is precisely why, though, the risk of things like that falling into a void, that I made sure to email not just work addresses, but a personal address, and make contact via social media channels that are being routinely used and posted on day after day. So there's no way that sort of all of those modes can fail, but for the oversight of the actual kind of like organization, you would hope that, yeah, on behalf, if they're individual kind of employees, for whatever reason, incapable of responding to reader feedback, then you would hope that the organization as a whole would give half a toss. But they don't. Whatever the reason is, whether it's AI, laziness, ineptitude, it does not bode well for the media landscape. And I tell you what, at this point, I've just got to say yet again that Media Watch is the greatest thing on Australian television, for a start, and it's probably the greatest thing in our media landscape, full stop, because Lyndon Besser has taken it to another level in the last year or two. He is such a precise host and writer, and if we didn't have that particular program holding people and places to account for what is transpiring at this time of rapid decay, I hate to think how much worse it would be. At least there's a little question mark in some of these organizations about the brand damage they might endure if they don't pay lip service, at least, to the issues raised. My God, it's a joke. Let's go on with Guitar Wolf out of Japan. It's super noisy. It's the opposite at the start of this show. It's a $3 million noise. You can probably buy all the radio stations in Australia for that right now.

0: Thanks for tuning in this afternoon. It's been a pleasure. Might catch you at Elliot's or elsewhere in the week ahead. Heading to Balmain pretty much now. Janos on your airwaves in 5 minutes. Going to leave you with some Jack Ladder. And if you can watch this video, please do. It is incredible. Elvis Wedding on FBI.
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0: Janos, Sydney's exclusive beat to the heart of South Africa, where all things Amapiano and Afro House meet with your hosts, Christelle and T-Soul.
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You are tuned into The Honor Show on FBI Radio 94.5 with myself, T-Soul, back again for another week. And it's cold this Saturday, and I hope everyone's dry, warm, safe, all those things. Started off with a bit of a throwback, I guess I could say. This track is like 2021, I'm pretty sure. It just reminds me of when I first started to get into this genre and when I started DJing, and it's just a nice reminder of where the sound has come from. But I'm thinking to take it in this direction for this Saturday. I'm not sure, there's a lot of new music going around, being released every other day now, so I'm feeling like sharing that with everyone, and knowing me will end up all over the place, but it's gonna work out in the end. If you've got anything you want to let me know, any new songs you've been listening to, just anything new in general, send me a text on 0435 123 945. We've got the whole hour together. Stay tuned. This is The Honor Show.

You're listening to Saturday Sunset on FBI 94.5 with Dot Zip. My name's Johnny Liu, in the studio with Sobben as well. And also, we've got a guest mix tonight from Maggot Faggot out of Mianjin, Brisbane. They're a regular at Echo and Bounce, which is a great club that I've not been to, but I hear it's great. Allegedly. They're going to play for the next hour, so really keen to hear their mix. If you want to text in, 0435 123945 is the number. That's 0435 123945. Hope you're keeping dry out there. 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

Yeah.

0: Y'all know what we're doing? Blah, blah, blah, blah.
1: You got to know what the boy Futuristic ain't.

0: All right, you are on FBR 94.5. Myself, Johnny Liu. This is Saturday Sunset with Dot Zip. For the past hour, though, you've been listening to a mix from Maggot Faggot out of Mianjin, Brisbane.
1: What's poppin'?
0: Let's go. 18. You're here so often, though. Gosh.
1: I'm literally here once a month at this point for the past, like, 2 years.
0: Yeah.
1: So, lol. Well,
0: thank you so much for the mix.
1: Anytime. Shout out Dot Zip. One of my favorite radio shows after my own radio show. Full of Air.
0: Full of Air. Full Triple Air.
1: Exactly. Plugging it. I don't care. You can literally always listen to Full of Air. And then right after we finish is Dot Zip. So I always tune in to you guys right after I'm leaving my radio show.
0: There you go.
1: So it's really nice.
0: It's really nice. We got to quickly shout out Isaiah.
1: Yes. Fog. Who's throwing a party tonight. I'll see everybody there. I don't know where it is.
0: It's TBA, but they just put out the comp yesterday, pretty much.
1: Oh, literally, yeah, actually, it would have been last night. So
0: yeah, last night.
1: Would have been the VA, which I'm really, actually, I haven't even listened to, but I know a bunch of my homies are on it, so
0: yes.
1: I should really do that.
0: Yes, lots of familiar people. All right, cool. Well, thank you again.
1: Anytime. Shout out to everybody listening. Shout out Dot Zip. Shout out FBI. 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

take off the runway, take off the Cairo, take off the runway, take off the Cairo, take off the runway, take off the Cairo, take off the runway, take off the Cairo, runway, Cairo, take off the runway, take off the Cairo, take off the runway, take off the runway, runway, Cairo, take off the runway, take off the Cairo, take off the runway, take off the runway, take off the runway. Take off the Cairo, take off the runway, take off the Cairo.

nigga off the Cairo. Take off the fufu, take off the cloud chase, take off the Wi-Fi. Take off the uniform, take off the car loan, take off the flex and the white loss. Take off the first flare, take off perception, take off the pipe with the hot pad. Take off the first flare, take off perception, take off the pipe with the hot pad. Take off the first flare, take off perception, take off the pipe with the hot pad. Take off the first flare, take off perception, take off the pipe with the hot pad. Take off the first flare, take off perception, take off the pipe with the hot pad. Take off the first flare, take off perception, take off the pipe with the hot pad. Shit.

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You're listening to Variable Depth Audit on FBI Radio 94.5. We have Arsa in the mix for the next hour. And we have a very special guest all the way from Nam, Female Wizard. We'll be here in the second half for a guest mix and chat, so I'm really looking forward to that. Long time fan.

We'd also like to acknowledge the traditional custodians of the land in which we are broadcasting from, the Gadigal people of the Eora Nation. We should pay my respects to elders past, present, and emerging.

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This one here is upcoming release by local favorite arsonist. Huge up and comer. This is a scary one here. 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

This one here is an upcoming release from another local legend, P Twigs. It will be available on Fog in no time. Speaking of Fog, Fog party tonight. You're night two of the big Fog weekender, featuring Fema Wizard, Salsa, and P Twigs, and some other legends. I will get back to you.

0: This is Sarah. You're on Variable Depth Audit on FBI Radio. I just mixed for about an hour just before under the moniker Arsa. I'm here joined with Female Wizard. So excited.
1: Hi.
0: So excited to have you here. We're just playing a track by her at the moment. You want to tell us a bit about it?
1: This is a track I did a little self-release last year. I was raising money to get facial feminization surgery, and that's actually the name of the release. It's just out on my Bandcamp. This track's called I'm Gonna Come. So some of the tracks sample porn.
0: Amazing. I too am also gonna come.
1: Okay.
0: Female Wizard is a NAMM-based DJ. So if you didn't know, she's into electronic music. She's also a producer. She's known for her boundary pushing experimental dance music. She's also an incredible performer. I've seen some of her performance just online, but I would say from what I've seen, it's deeply poetic and profound, just like that song name. I'm really excited to just be getting into a glimpse of her brain today, and also really excited for Fog, which she'll be playing at later tonight. So yeah, just played a few tracks by her, also one from before, also on the Fog album coming out shortly. But yeah, I wanted to start with maybe your artistic journey and where'd you start?
1: Where did I start being an artist? Well, I was 6 years old. No. I grew up in musical theatre and Stedfords and dance classes, and I went to a performing arts high school. So, I grew up with a bit of a stage mum and that kind of thing. After I got my bachelor in contemporary dance at the Victorian College of the Arts, my life kind of finally started after many, many years of super intense dance training and ballet training. And I discovered clubbing, and queer life, trans life, ecstasy, these types of things. And it wasn't long after I, started hitting the dance floors before I was craving to, get behind the decks, as one does, when they start going out. And that would have been in 2014. So that's kind of when I started DJing. I used to be called Brooke Powers. That's kind of, I made a name for myself in Melbourne at the time. I played Golden Plains Festival and a bunch of other gigs, but I was pretty in demand back in those days, playing at least once a week, sometimes two or three times a week. I then changed my name to Female Wizard, and I stopped playing house music, and because I discovered that I could do something more deeper and more, something more new, something that was more kind of responsible to my position I felt I was in as like an artist, as someone who had to bring experiences to people through electronic sound. So breaking away from the kind of more nominalist or prescriptive sounds of house music, which I still have a very soft spot for, towards a kind of celebration of sound itself, and what sound can do, and the power of sound on dance floors to move people. And you'd be, really surprised how moved people can be, even breaking away from strict dance floor kind of sounds. So that's kind of been my exploration of the last few years, heavily inspired by Afrofuturism and other things. I think in 2019 I played one of the first Australian Boiler Rooms with Jennifer Lovelace, and then so that's kind of the height of my DJ career, and it's still going on, and I think that it will reach new heights at maybe later down the track. My focus these days is more in kind of rekindling my dance background, my performance based practice. So I made my first full length dance work or solo work in 2019, and I've been building on that practice ever since. The last 2 years, I've made two full-length works, solo works for Melbourne Fringe Festival that have been autobiographical pieces. They've been really well

0: expressing sound. When I listen to your music, I kind of feel like they are a little bit of like love letters. Like I really feel a lot of love in the sound. And I'm kind of curious how, you know, even despite doing your MFA at the moment and like looking to get into bigger programs, how like the DIY scene and stepping away from like those structures in your, maybe in your identity, but also just institutionally, how these DIY spaces and doing your own thing basically helped you grow.
1: Yeah, it's interesting. I mean, I guess I've always kind of been a bit of a outsider or someone who has been willing or keen to go towards the outside, to the edges, to see what I can pull in from there, to see what new territory I can kind of scope out and gain for audiences. So I do have this tendency, you know, I have this tendency of when my DJ career was, you know, much more aflamed pre-COVID, I still also then had the tendency of being very, you know, wedded to the underground and to unrecorded sets and to really late nights. I mean, my speciality in DJing is the closing set. And I was the resident at a party called La Fag for 6 years, which was, in my opinion, you know, one of the best queer parties of the 2010s. I'm sure that's not just my opinion, but it was at a legendary club in Melbourne called Hugs and Kisses, which is no longer around anymore. But I would play that every month, and my set would normally be from 5 to 7 a.m. And that would be this really great kind of experimental ground where I could, you know, when I started to shift into new different types of DJ techniques, adding in a third CDJ, using kind of sounds that might not be made specifically for dance floors, you know, switching between genres, between BPMs, these kinds of things. This like late night set was like a way that I really honed that practice. With performance, it's similar. I mean, we're in a stage now. I don't think it has ever been a great time to be an independent dancer, performance maker, in any city, really, you know, if one wants a continual pay packet. There's always going to be a fight with artistic funding and trying to prove the genre's relevance and value to, you know, funding sources, the federal government, the state governments, those types of things. There's been huge cuts in artistic funding just in the last 10 years or less. So one is kind of forced to figure out, how do I put on a show? You know, I need to be making shows because that's how I live. You know, I live as an artist. I need to be expressing myself. I need to be building something. Otherwise, you know, I don't know what I should do with my life. And the answer is to just make a show, you know? And so I have made these shows. They were both made sometimes in studios, but a lot of the time made in my bedroom or my living room. And the constraints of that really, I think, forced me into creative ways of kind of reckoning with putting on a performance, you know? And I think if you are really dedicated to the story that you want to tell, you will find a way to tell it. So I do have these, it's interesting that you were able to kind of see I have an anti-institutional bent to me just from my social media. I think I have been personally working on being a little bit less anti-institutional, just so I can like perhaps secure a more well-known future for myself, perhaps, and thinking that, you know, an ire towards institution is really just the inverse of a love towards institution. You know, you're still just as invested in institutions, whether you love them or you hate them. So just bringing about a little field of indifference, you know, to these things. And that's really, I think that's an even more powerful way to be an outsider.
0: That's really beautiful. And we're just so lucky to have you and embrace you here at FBI. If you're not already a supporter of FBI, please consider supporting on our website. These like places are where we get to uplift artists like Alexander Powers, Female Wizard, here with us today. So

0: If you heard what she just said and were moved by it at all, please just consider donating to FBI. I have a question from my friend here who we played a track from before, Ayan. Some months ago, you played a set in Eura where the entire set was at 110 BPM.
1: Yeah.
0: Or maybe 220 BPM, let's say. Uh-huh. Though you were consistent in this regard, there was never a feeling of dullness or deep meditation. You began with some kind of tweaked out tech house ideas and then almost like lightning into a match where we were in a speedcore or mental techno tech territory. How'd you come about this choice, if it was one at all?
1: It's a hard question to answer. How'd I come about this choice? You know, I guess when I'm building a set, I tend to pick a BPM, you know, and go from there. So playing at 110 BPM gives me a chance to pick across a lot of different, very strange genres, because it's a strange speed that people have composed dance music into. Some of that music is going to be what we would call chugging. Some of it's going to be chugging techno, you know. Some of it's going to be 16th beats at 220 BPM, like all at once, right? When I play, I have sensations in my brain where one track feels right. It feels right to put with another track. And I can then go through the process of putting language to that and trying to figure out, okay, that fits in because it's texture. You know, there's a fuzz in this one that's similar to this one. I don't see genre, you know. I'm not ever really dealing with genre. I'm dealing with textures of sound overlaying each other, building up, breaking down, fields of beatless sounds, you know, fields of a saturation of beats, you know. It's textures and intensities, I think. And so I'm never playing strictly across a genre, because I think part of the reason why I started building this kind of experimental practice towards DJing is I'm very quick to boredom, you know. I'm very quick to boredom, and I couldn't bear playing house music anymore because it makes me feel like I want to vomit. It's the same if I play too much floor to the floor techno in a row. It really makes me start to have some dangerous thoughts, you know. If I can't bring something to this kind of monotony that I kind of see a lot of dance music is a kind of pharmaceutical salve, like a numbing, late capitalist numbing cream, you know, sometimes. So, but that's my kind of, you know, maybe I've been around for a bit too long, you know, kind of take kind of thing. But I'm trying to make us listen and respond in our bodies with movement in ways that we haven't done before, which is to make us subjectivize ourselves, to experience ourselves newly, right, as people we haven't been before. Yeah,
0: I find it so beautiful, you describing the sensations and the feelings and the textures and the concepts. I feel like my brain works like that as well, so I really understand. I find so much of what you were saying really comforting, because I feel like we have, as like a society, kind of lost the art of making art from desperation or survival, you know. I think that a lot of people who are artists have to be, otherwise, like you said, there isn't really much else for us to do, you know. If that feeling doesn't go somewhere or is expressed, it, you know, stays bottled up inside, or you know just clashes. I'm really excited for your mix that you'll be playing for us tonight.
1: Yeah,
0: tell us a little bit about that.
1: Sure. Well, I thought these days I really love to play a lot of footwork, But as I said, I don't like to be dogmatic about any genre. I think footwork expresses my thoughts in Afrofuturism because it is a popular genre of music, but it's also perpetually in the outside. You know, I don't think footwork's ever going to become mainstream. And there's a type of footwork that is very tough, as in scary, and it's almost... It's so kind of dark, and at times, you know, you play it and people that they don't know what they're listening to. I mean, the beats are so incredibly strange and new, and it comes out of you know, Southside Chicago, where the environment is really tough. You know, the environment is about survival in a lot of ways, and the people that formed this genre and continue to form it are dealing with, you know, real issues, you know, around existentialist issues, and that comes out in the music. But I always blend it with sounds of breakbeat and with industrial sounds and noise and experimental beats and blah blah blah. I'm really crapping on now, but tonight I will just play some of that because that's what I'm going to play at Fog later on tonight. But I'm going to be playing off a laptop, so it won't be the most incredible mixing in the world, but it might be a nice display of eclectic tunes.
0: Yay, so keen for you to hop on. Yeah, feel free to start whenever.
1: Sure. Well, I'll start with one of my tracks I released last year. It's called Love is a Stream.
0: There's a couple more Fog tickets I heard floating about, so... go check out the Fog Instagram if you want to hop.

scale, boy. Yo ass smoking a .7. 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Put that shit on the scale. Put that shit on the scale, boy. Put that shit on the scale. Put that shit on the scale, boy. Put that shit on the scale. Put that shit on the scale, boy. Put that shit on the scale. Put that shit on the scale, boy. Put that shit on the scale. Put that shit on the scale, boy. Put that shit on the scale. Put that shit on the scale. Put that shit on the scale. Put that shit on the scale. Put that shit on the scale. Put that shit on the scale. Put that shit on the scale, boy. Yo, put that shit on the scale. Put that shit on the scale.

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Put that shit on the scale. Put that shit on the scale, boy. Put that shit on the scale. Put that shit on the scale, boy. Put that shit on the scale. Put that shit on the scale, boy. Put that shit.

for Variable Depth Audit tonight. I'm Arsa. Thank you to Zoe for producing and to Female Wizard for that amazing mix and chat earlier. You can listen back and find more about the artists we mentioned on the website. And if you're not doing anything tonight, there might be a few more door spots for Fog. So if you want to see more of what you're hearing under me right now, please check out the Fog Instagram. Yeah, thanks for having us. We'll be back next week, me and Zoe, maybe with another guest mix. And on next is Patina. So listen up for that.

0: You're tuned to FBI 94.5. You're on Patina with Galiba and Lena. And we are under the mix right now. So thank you so much for tuning in.
1: Yay! Oh my gosh, Helena, this is our third last episode.
0: What the heck?
1: Devo, but so excited that you're here with us right now. Before we get started with the show, wanted to acknowledge that we're coming to you from unceded Gadigal land right now. We acknowledge the Gadigal elders, both past, present, and emerging, and recognize the ongoing violence that has been committed all across the world in places like Lebanon, Syria, Sudan, and Congo. Sovereignty was never ceded. Wherever you're tuning in from right now, all across so-called Sydney and all across beyond this country, this always was and always will be Aboriginal land.
0: Yeah, we have a very exciting show coming up. But before we dive into that, Mimi, how are you feeling about it being the last, well, third last show?
1: I'm so sad. It's honestly like, wow, what a beautiful year and a half it's been of having this beautiful radio project that has been our beautiful little baby. It's given us such an opportunity to connect with our community and connect with so many people who we admire. And we've been able to do so many amazing things with it. And
0: yeah,
1: I will never forget this period of my life that I shared with you.
0: Oh, yeah, it's gonna be a bit of an emo show because we're feeling a bit emotional. So we're gonna be really getting into the weeds of it all, as you can probably hear from the start of our mix already. Lots of kind of femme rock emo vibes to be had. But yeah, I just wanted to say such a huge thank you, firstly to FBI, I guess, for believing in our show. And yeah, it started off as a little summer residency,

0: almost, just under 2 years ago, a year and a half ago now. And I think it's just turned into something way bigger than Mimi and I could have ever imagined. We've had so many brilliant opportunities to meet artists and explore our own sounds and interests through this show. And we couldn't have done it without FBI and without all of you incredible listeners who tune in every Saturday, and who have supported us on this journey and come along to all of the events that we've hosted.
1: And shout out to our event that we're going to be doing in a week's time. Next Sunday, it's going
0: Next
1: to be
0: Sunday.
1: our valet patina. It's going to be a healing session with Aarti Jadu, who is coming from all the way out from Nam and is going to be guiding us through an asana practice and a somatic vocal workshop. The tickets are sold out, but there might be a few on the wait list that we may be able to release over in the week. So just keep an eye out. If you've been keen, just sign up to the wait list and we can like organize and see if we can fit you in. But just really
0: Absolutely.
1: excited for that.
0: Yeah, and shout out to Season as well. It's going to be held at the space where Season has been running their sort of residency in Zetland. So yeah, thank you to them for having us in their space and also just supporting us along the way. We're so excited for this event. It's going to be really special, I think. A really nice send-off to Patina and something a little bit different, which, I'm so excited for. We've also got Kendall, who is going to be cooking a delicious feast for everyone so that we can, I guess, connect with the community and just come together for a shared meal after these beautiful workshops. So, yeah, definitely. Definitely come along. If you've missed out on tickets, like Mimi said, they will be. There is a wait list set up on Humanitix, and definitely pop your name down if you are keen, because we might have a couple extra tickets coming
1: Yeah,
0: out.
1: so head to our Instagram page, Patina, or head to the Season Instagram page and you'll find all the ticket information there. Or reach out to one of us. Our Instagram handles are Galiba MP and Helena's is Helena BPP. Is there an underscore somewhere there?
0: No, Helena B P P P.
1: Yeah, BPPP, three P's. But Helena, tell us about the two beautiful guests that we'll have on the show for the second half.
0: Yeah, we are so excited for tonight's show. It's definitely been a long time coming. With our guests, we have the fantastic Maria Wang, who goes by the name of D Grade. Maria has been such a support of ours and a supporter of the show, and just like I feel like a bit of a stage mom.
1: Literally.
0: I think, especially as Mimi and I have been kind of entering into, event hosting, they've just been so helpful with, giving us a lot of knowledge and insight into their experience hosting parties and
1: And it's just
0: events.
1: so nice to hear from like Maria, who is literally just such a life force of this community. Like they're incredible and we look up to them so much and they've been such true inspiration to us. So it's literally such a full circle moment to have them on the show like
0: Absolutely.
1: this in our final few weeks.
0: I
1: And
0: know. And Maria has brought with them a very special guest, also all the way from Nam. They're going to be doing a cute little B2B number, I believe. It is Aaron, who goes by the moniker Makayana. Another huge presence in Nam's club scene. Lots of really interesting techno, sort of house, experimental sounds coming from Makayana as well. So I'm just so excited for the two of them to kind of get in the studio together. They're both coming in live, which is going to be so fun. Definitely stick around, because at 11 p.m., I just have a feeling the vibes in the studio are going to be electric.
1: Yeah, they're gonna be electric. We're gonna be doing it live and it's gonna be so exciting. So stick around for the next 2 hours. This is Patina and you're listening to FBI Radio. Keep it locked.

0: That's right. You are listening to FBI Radio 94.5 and you're listening to Patina with Galiba and Lena. Len Dog and I have been under the mix for the last hour since 10 o'clock and this song underneath me is called Life in the 80s by Merville and Croissant, a little sexy 80s synthy number. We're just so excited to be in the studio right now. Here with you, we have two special guests. Len Dog, take it away.
1: Yes, we're so excited to be live in the studio. We have the wonderful Aaron and Maria here with us, doing a beautiful mix. Hello, guys.
2: What's up?
3: Thanks for having us.
0: Thank you for coming in. Wow, how special to have you both on the show on our third last episode of Patina on FBI. We have Aaron, who goes under the moniker of Mayokana. Have I pronounced that correctly?
2: Makayana, but
0: jail, straight
3: to four syllables. It's fine.
0: Yeah. And we have Maria, otherwise known as D Grade. Aaron is coming to us all the way out from Nam and is joining Maria on a special back to back. What are we gonna hear tonight, guys?
2: I think the label's called Swag Dub. Yeah, get ready for that.
1: Perfect. I can't wait. Swag Dub sounds right up our alley, Mimi.
0: Yeah, I feel like that is all Patina vibes consistently. Swag Dub, Chug Dub, all the things. Aaron, you've come from Nam and you spearhead your own event series called Thread, which is a beautiful, beautiful program and collective. Can you tell us a little bit more about the work that you do there?
2: Sure. Thread's a East Southeast Asian, music event series and collective. We primarily platform East and Southeast Asian artists and do that through parties. But I think one thing we do with our parties is we like to bring back some kind of dialogue or discourse about, contemporary Asian experiences and contemporary Asian culture. So we always include, an interview question in the lead up of our events. That's kind of it. We've had some internationals as well, which was really cool. It'd be really cool to build more of a bridge between here and Asia. But that's what we do.
0: We've had a couple of our friends feature on Thread, Gigi, Darren, and Maria yourself. Has this been the first time you two have worked together?
4: Yes, the first time we've worked together, but we have experienced music together before. Yeah. We met at the Vladimir Ivkovich boat party down in Nam. That was so really fun. And then I've also played one of Aaron's parties before with Steve Pan, who used to be based in Shenzhen, but now based in Nam as well. And yeah, it was so dope. They had a lion's dance and mahjong during the day.
0: Oh,
4: and
0: my
4: yeah,
0: God.
4: The decorations were amazing. It was electric.
0: It was amazing.
2: Thanks, Maria.
0: The vibes were electric.
1: Wow, we're so excited. There's been a lot of talk that the vibes tonight are going to be electric as well. So we're so keen to have you guys. So thanks so much for coming on.
2: Thank you. Enjoy.
1: Stick around. You're on FBI. This is Patina with Galiba, Lena, Makayana, and D Grade. The text line is 0435-123-945 if you want to get in touch. We're here till midnight on FBI.
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0: something you don't know.
1: Maybe.
2: Best option. Sister says something.
3: That you don't know.
1: Hey, want me to

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0: This is Marmalade on the Moon, and you're with Tony with Drums. Drumming and bass lines of trance-like music. It's a hectic song, like it's so much, so full on.
1: You're listening to Marmalade on the Moon with Tommy Boutros.

Thank you so much for tuning in. You're here on Marmalade on the Moon. You're on FBI 94.5. You're with Tommy Boutros. And before we go any further, I just wanted to acknowledge the Gadigal people of the Eora Nation, who are the traditional custodians of the stolen land that I am broadcasting from. I pay my respects to elders past and present. Sovereignty was never ceded. This is, was, and always will be Aboriginal land. Redfern, a place of resistance, a place of storytelling. I'll tell a little bit of my own story today through this music. I'd also like to acknowledge the ongoing colonial violence committed across these lands and extend that respect to Palestine, Lebanon, Sudan, Syria, Yemen, Iran, all the countries in the world facing colonialism and oppression right now. And you're on Marmalade on the Moon, a very special episode. We're going to Algeria today. Got a text in from Benny, looking at millions of stars and listening to this, transcending. It's going to be a trip today. A lot of synth heavy, but synth that we're not used to hearing in the Western world in terms of musically. It follows a different scale, often following the maqam scale, which is the Arabic scale. All the music that I'm playing is through the decks tonight, as everything is off a cassette. I couldn't really find anything, or not anything, but I couldn't find these tracks on streaming, so do forgive me if it takes me a little bit of time to queue up the next track after the mic break. But the first track there was a track by Shab Hurari, and it was called Andi Problem. And basically, a lot of the artists that you'll hear tonight are going to go by the name either Shab or Shabba. Shab for a male presenting person and Shabba for a female presenting person. That is, it means like young person. But basically, there was a time when in Algerian music it was all malems and all like older people singing the songs. And then there was a changing of the guard when a revolution happened musically, and they started singing about things that are more current, things that are more pervasive to the younger generation. So the name changed with that as well. So without any further ado, let's get into the next track. The next track is called Adiani Bezel by Shabba Manusha. I really do hope you enjoy. I'll probably be talking a little bit less on the show today, a little bit more music. Let's get into it.

Thank you so much for tuning in. You're on Marmalade on the Moon. You're on FBI 94.5. You're with Tommy Boutros. Got a text in from Kate, loving the selections. Tommy listening in with the mateys. Thank you, Kate. It's a pleasure, as always, to be able to bring these global sounds to the airwaves in a way that is celebratory of the music itself and the culture. That last track was Zuj Mahayin by Shab Hasni and Abdelhak. Before that, we had O2 by Shab Nisa, Shiba Nisa. Before that, Shab Bilal with Ghuli Ghuli. Before that, Shab Zahra with Osh Bagani. Bagani translates to sing in Arabic. And then before that, Shab Hasni with just a track called Instrumental, but it was not an instrumental because he sang over it, which I think is a little bit comical. We've got about an hour and 10 of the show left. At 1 a.m. we normally do a segment called Conscious Listening. We'll still do that. I'm just not going to announce it, so I'm forward announcing it right now. In about 10-15 minutes, I'm going to play three tracks from a compilation. That compilation is just called Music de Rai Volume 2. All this music would fall under the genre of Rai music. That's R-A-I with two dots instead of one dot above it. It's a certain genre that came to be, I want to say, around the 1980s, out of Algeria, out of Morocco, and surrounding countries. All the tracks from today were played from Algeria, because that's our focus. But you will find similar music from surrounding countries. Even to today's day, there's still music being made like this. It's just not as forward in its overt use of synthesizers. A lot of it is a little bit more reined back. It's hard to find stuff exactly like this that's being made in the current day, but all this music still stands. You just got to manage to find a good quality version of the track, which I think, because I've pulled them from cassettes, it's not too bad. Hopefully it's coming through okay. I'll leave it with you. I'll get back to the music now. This next track is a track by Shab Khalid. Shab Khalid is one of the more famous Rai musicians. He performed quite globally, worldwide stages in Paris at certain festivals, and there was like a really cool concert that they did. It was like Shab Khalid, Shab Hasni, and Shab Mimo, I want to say, or Shab Mimnoon, and they just the three of them on stage just loving it. It's on YouTube, you can find the footage. They play some of their more popular songs on it. But this one, as far as I'm concerned, is a bit of a deep cut. This one's called Arfa. Arfa means like they knew. So you're on Marmalade on the Moon. Chat to you in a little bit.

This one is the second track in our conscious listening segment today. The conscious listening is based off a couple of tracks off a compilation that I managed to find. And I'm pretty convinced that the compilation itself is exploring the connection between Rye music and autotune, because both of the tracks have been heavily autotuned and the next one is also. And I think it's an interesting addition to the music because you have the synths, super psychedelic in nature, and the amount of autotune on the tracks is also quite psychedelic. Just the amount of autotune on the trills in the voice are quite heavy. I think it adds to the experience. Got a text in from Simon. Hey Tommy, I don't need to tell you, I'm loving the selection and your history lessons of the band / music. By now that's a given. Thank you. I hope you're well. I had a damn cold for 2 weeks I haven't been able to shake. Hopefully your music selection will help me recuperate from Borloo. Thank you, Simon. I hope you feel better. I hope you feel better soon. I hope the music is helping. It's a bit turbo, but it's as good as always. We explore all the different elements of psychedelia, and I guess like what's psychedelic to each person is different. So I hope this one still fits the bill, and I hope you're enjoying. I'll go back to the music now. We've got about 35 minutes of the show left, so still a good amount of music left. I probably won't talk too much anymore, just so we can squeeze as much music in as we can, but I'll do that so that you can hear all of it. Enjoy.

Thank you so much for sticking with me or even just tuning in. You're here on Mama Laid on the Moon. You're with Tommy Boutros here on FBI 94.5. Special edition today, focusing on music from Algeria. And naturally, a lot of the music that has been played on the show thus far is fitting under the genre of Rai music. Heavy synth, interesting syncopated drums. Almost New Jack Swing-like at times, with the synth wobbly and wobbling all over the place. A lot of the music has been of a certain quality sound-wise because it is off a cassette, and just based on how it was cut and whatnot when it was made in, you know, some of this music dates back to the 80s, some of it in the 90s. That's generally going to be the time span for the music that's been played on the show thus far. 80s to early to late 90s, I would say, probably covers most of it. There could be some music made in the early 2000s on here as well. It's kind of got that vibe to it. Some of it has a bit of a early 2000s R&B-esque energy to it, I would say. But all the while still remaining psychedelic thanks to the synth and sometimes the horns in the tracks. If the track has horns in it, they play around in spiral as well. So yeah, it's all of a psychedelic nature, I believe, this music, especially just the way that the synth bounces around the track. They kind of crisscross and come in and out.

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1: 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What are they building over the hillside?

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I see reasons why I want to let you go. 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

You the type to link and build at a urinal. 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You pushing 30, sending bad bitches your genitals. 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You call your little homies big bro and it's pitiful. 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And when they say they don't, you claiming it's political. 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

0: every black fucker's going to start to get booted. 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

0: 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Birds of metal, twisting wire. 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It's a hot set, mission is offset. 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
1: Take me above and beyond. Gonna do that in the impulse. 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

0: You been to Salah? 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
1: 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I'm subscribed to a playgirl. She in love with this playboy. Don't get shot by a Chega. 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Fuck a op, no prosciutto. Born in Venice, went to Indo. I see you shopping by the window. You're a goof, no Pluto. I'm smoking on the finest like LaBeouf. 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I'm smoking jazz, but the Herbie in the zoo. I said,

I'm a star and nobody can't guide me. Off a plate, no Charlie. 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With Dolly chillin' in West Bali. Belly be hot all seasons. Belly got a rooftop, belly got a legions. 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

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My angel's a call girl. We harmonize on phone calls with the earth angel ensemble. 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A beautiful regress when night times are sleepless. The duvets are deepened, the devil is weakened. When I mumble,

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I'm calling a friend, Earth Angel step in. I'm falling again, Earth Angel step in.

name something is to know something, and to know something is to know I know nothing, and that's what I really want. See, to obliterate the edge of my understanding of the way that things ought to be. See, to name something is to know something, and to know something is to know I know nothing, and that's what I really want. See, to obliterate the edge of my understanding of the way that things ought to be. 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See, to obliterate the edge of my understanding of the way that things ought to be.

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You're tuned in to FBI Radio 94.5, and I hope you're having a wonderful Sunday morning from wherever you're listening into in from. It's 7 o'clock. It's Sunday morning. It's a bit dreary outside, but we want to try and lift the mood. Before we jump into the music, though, I'd just like to acknowledge that I'm currently broadcasting from unceded Gadigal land, the land of the Eora Nation. I pay my respects to elders both past and present. Always was and always will be Aboriginal land. Now, as always, we're going to kick things off with some local stuff. And this one here is from Media Puzzle, and it's called Equine End of Life. 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

0: Warnie, come on. Warnie, come on, you gotta cut it out now. Come on. Come on, Warnie. Come on. Oh, he's playing dead dog. Oh, I must have hypnotized Warnie instead of Bilma. All right. Don't worry, buddy. I'll get you out of it somehow.
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You're tuned into The Overhang here on FBI Radio 94.5. Playing right there was Standing on the Bones of Giants with Riding Downstream. They're a jazz ensemble out of Sydney, very, very local, and sort of just play a bit of improvised, experimental, bit of everything. Before that one, though, we had Mike Acox with Toma Song 2, and at the very top, Media Puzzle with Equine End of Life. All Sydney there, three from three, as we usually try and do here on the Overhang, on the Sunday Overhang at least. And just sort of a bit of everything as well. You know, Sydney's got lots to offer, and that's just a little snapshot. But I am taking it international right now with one from Ray Vaughan and Isaiah Rashad. This track right here, Language Warning, it's called Vibe Responsibly. 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

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At the very top there, we had one from Ray Vaughan and Isaiah Rashad. That was Vibe Responsibly. I was feeling like some hip-hop in the morning, and I listened to that one the other day, and I was like, you know what? That's going on the radio on Sunday. So that was Vibe Responsibly. In the middle, a sort of local one. It was In Her Palms with Fashion School, which I feel like I've played on the show before. It's such a track. It deserves, it's got replayability, I'll say that much. And right there, out of Miami, you just heard Camp Blue with Baby Teeth. Camp Blue, a band I discovered maybe like midway through last year, and they're just a cool band. They're just a really cool band. Not what you'd expect out of Miami, but I guess, you know, you never know what you're going to expect out of Miami. But I'm going to keep it relatively, I guess, international. I'm keeping it in the States. This one here out of D.C., Washington, D.C., that is. This is Eris the Planet with the track Milan. Language warning on this one. 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
1: 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space, space, space, space, space, space, space, space, space, space, space, space, space, space, space, space, space, space, space, space, space, space, space, space, space, space, space, space, space, space, space, space, space, space, space, space, space, space, space, space, space, space, space, space, space, space, space, space, space, space, space, space, space, space, space, space, space, space, space, space, space, space, space, space, space, space, space, space, space, space, space, space, space, space, space, space, space, space, space, space, space, space, space, space, space, space, space, space, space, space, space, space, space, space, space, space, space, space, space, space, space, space, space, space, space, space, space, space, space, space, space, space, space, space, space, space, space, space, space, space, space, space, space, space, space, space, space, space, space, space, space, space, space, space, space, space, space, space, space, space, space, space, space, space, space, space, space, space, space, space, space, space, space, space, space, space, space, space, space, space, space, space, space, space, space, space, space, space, space, space, space, space, space, space, space, space, space, space, space, space, space, space, space, space, space, space, space, space, space, space, space, space, space, space, space, space, space, space, space, space, space, space, space, space, space, space, space, space, space, space, space, space, space, space, space, space, space, space, space, space, space, space, space, space, space, space, space, space, space, space, space, space, space,

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To prove that.

You tell him to go to hell. He says he's just been, actually. Now you are turning away. You are looking in a mirror. He is looking at you through it. He asks you what you're thinking. You think he's full of shit.

You're listening to The Overhang here on FBI Radio 94.5. Right there, you just heard one from Deep, Phase One. That was The Red One. Yeah, just an incredible track, incredible artist. There's something about that sound. It gets me in the morning. Before that one, though, we had one from Chris Dillinger. That was Max Wynn with Joost. A Dutch artist, kind of like, I don't know, I wasn't even going to play any Chris Dillinger. I'm always apprehensive, even if there are, you know, some bangers from time to time, but you know what, I was like, this morning I'm playing Chris Dillinger, and I'm playing the one with the kind of weird Dutch guy. I guess you could describe a lot of Dutch people like that, but that was Joost. At the very top, it was Eris the Planet with Milan. Yeah, we gave you a bit of everything. Smallsy board again, you know, traversing genres as we do here on the show. But if you want to hear something, the text line 0435 123 945, if you've got something you've been digging lately, send it in, text it in. I'd love to hear it. I'd love to play it. In other news, though, Vince Staples is dropping an album real soon, in like the next 2 weeks or so, like very, very soon. It's called Crybaby, and you know, as is usual, you know, dropping a few tracks in the lead up, and I've got one of them here for you, and it's called Blackberry Marmalade. And there's a language warning. 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

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America front on you. I know it befuddle you. But don't let it get to you. Just know that they miserable. And know that behind every smile,

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Made possible by Young Henry's Newtowner. Did you know Newtowner was created in 2012 to celebrate the suburb's 150th birthday? It's now Young Henry's flagship beer, enjoyed across the country. Young Henry's Newtowner, sponsoring FBI Radio.

You're tuned into The Overhang here on FBI Radio 94.5. At the very top, a semi-new one from Vince Staples. That was Blackberry Marmalade. In the middle, a one that was sent in from a longtime fan, Gerald. That was the Written Fake ID Coke and Rum remix that I haven't heard in ages, like a long, long time. I had to see when it came out, and it was the back end of 2022. That was doing numbers at the time. Like, as soon as it started, I was like, oh yeah, I know this one. I definitely know this one. So shout out Gerald on the text line. And right there at the very end, you heard one from Zena. They're out of the UK, a duo. The track there was Temesgen, I want to say is how you say it. Bit of sort of funky Ethiopian jazz. So much going on. So many textures. Like, just interesting music. It's 7:50. We've got a lot of time here. We've got a lot of time for a lot of new music. But in the meantime, I want to shout out this wonderful station, because FBI Radio is community radio. One of the very few stations still doing it. Ones that don't, you know, we don't have the big corporate sponsorship money. You know, we're stringing it together with all sorts of volunteers. You know, anything we can do to put good radio together, you know, we'll do it. But we do need support. We need you guys. We need you lovely listeners to dig deep. So if you're not already a supporter, it's never been a better time to become a supporter. 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I woke up the other morning and I noticed minus $10, because I donate too. I'm a supporter too. We can't not be supporters. So if you can, definitely become one. And if you can't swing the $10 a month, you can always do a one-off donation. Anything over $2 is tax deductible. Now back to the music. This one here from Holland Andrews. It's called Wind Bathing. 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

You're tuned into The Overhang here on FBI Radio 94.5 right there. JPEG Mafia off a new album that was experimental rap. It literally just came out the other day, and that track right there was Meet the Dealers. I was like, you know, which Peggy track can I play that's just sort of the most left field? I guess it's all kind of left field, you know. Experimental rap is a great way to describe your album. In the middle, though, we had Wajah 33 and Cut Space with Garnett. That one out of Lebanon, Beirut, Lebanon. And at the very top, Holland Andrews with Wind Bathing. It's just ticked over 8 o'clock. For those of you that are just joining us, I hope you're having a wonderful Sunday morning. You're on The Overhang, the text line, 0435-123-945. If you've got something you want to hear on the radio, there's a good chance that I'll play it. I play just about every request that I get, or at least I try and do my best. But I do want to talk about the album of the week. This week, it was Laverne, the self-titled album from Laverne. Technically, it is his debut release under his name. He has released before, but this is the debut release under his own name. He's an artist that sort of lived all over the world, lived in Sydney for a little bit, originally from Toronto. But yeah, he's lived all over, and he spent the last few years putting this album together. And yeah, I guess you could call it pop music. It's a bit of this, it's a bit of that. But this track that I've got for you, Language Warning on it, it's track 6, it's Bug. 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

You're on the Sunday Overhang here on FBI Radio 94.5 at the very top there off the album of the week, baby. It's cold outside. That was Laverne with track 6, aka Bug. That one out of LA. In the middle there, you heard one from Becca Hatch. That was Garden. Bang Goes the Drum. I love Becca Hatch. I hope you love Becca Hatch too, because when she drops the music, it's almost inevitably going to be played here on FBI. But right there, though, right at the very end, the tail end, you heard one from Trials. That was off the album Handle, which was actually album of the week last week. And just so much replayability, just sort of very, very abrasive, heavy rap, heavy hip hop. There's not a lot of good Aussie hip hop, you know, like it's far and few between. It's a very saturated market. And Trials has been around for a while, and he sort of he's come back with this album Handle, and it's in your face. It's definitely in your face, and it's just great lyrically. And I can't rave any more about it. But the text line, guys, 0435 123 945. If you've got something you want to hear, there's a good chance I'm gonna play it. That's all I'll say. I'm gonna move on though to something out of Sydney. You haven't heard anything out of Sydney for a little bit, so here's one from Miss Dandy off the album Soft Like Fire. The track right here, Language Warning. It's called Intentions. 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

You're listening to the Sunday Overhang here at FBI Radio 94.5. Right there, you just heard Parasol with Predictive Heart. Very esoteric, very sort of just dreamy vibes there. In the middle, you heard Brazen Barbie with Say What. And I don't know about you, but I feel like Brazen Barbie is big, like, it's more and more of an American accent. Like, I know a lot of hip-hop artists here sort of lean into it, but I feel like it's becoming more. I don't know that, like, somehow that's just what happens. At the very top there, we had Miss Dandy with Intentions. Bit of everything there, a little bit of everything. It's almost 8:30, so we got about an hour here left on the show, and I've got one here from down in Melbourne. This one here is Al Carlson with Not Much of a Straight Man. Bit of a longer one too, and there's also a language warning. 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

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Al Carlson with Not Much of a Straight Man. In the middle, you heard Zipper with Hiko. And right there, you heard one from Yusuf Days. That was Kiave, or A Love Letter to Salvador. Just a bit of Yusuf Days goodness for your Sunday morning. Always a big fan of Yusuf, and whenever he drops, I try and play stuff because it's mesmerizing. It's just so much going on. It just takes you to a different place. But I do want to talk about my pick of the week. My pick of the week this week is from a Brazilian artist that I've sort of been following for a little while. His name is Pedro Mizutani, and he just put out an album the other day, Nova Bossa. Aquela Abraço e os Ratos Vivos. That's my attempt at Portuguese. Not a very good attempt, but we did our best there. But yeah, it's not a super, super long album, but there are a bunch of great tracks. And my pick for this week, and I'm going to butcher the Portuguese once again, but it's Queria Terranova. And yeah, it's just... I don't know, it stuck out for me, and I felt like it was deserving of the newly coined Pat's Pick of the Week. But yeah, here it is, Pedro Mizutani. 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

You're tuned into The Overhang here on FBI Radio 94.5, and right there you just heard a live recording from Hand to Earth. That was Hand to Earth, track 4 from the Judith Nilsson Phoenix Central Park. That was, I don't know how long ago that was, it was a little while ago, and yeah, it was a really long recording. That was almost a whole 9 minutes, or pretty close to. In the middle there, though, you heard Clarion with Lotus. And Pat's Pick of the Week at the very top, that was Pedro Muzutani with Quiera Tenova. Oh, I butchered that so bad. It's almost 9 o'clock. I got about half an hour here left on the show before I got to hand it over. But I got a few more tracks here up my sleeve. I got this one here. It's out of Belgium. And it's called Heath with Dury. 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

You're listening to The Overhang here on FBI Radio 94.5 right there out of Sydney. You just heard Dumb and Ugly with Taxes. In the middle, though, we had Cubnus with Your Ladl. I don't think I said that one right. That one out of Egypt. And I feel like we've played a bit of Egyptian rap the last few weeks. And, like, it's just track after track. They don't miss. They really don't miss over there. At the very top, something out of Belgium, that was Heath, and I'm going to really butcher this name now. It's Tarawang Sawalas. Yeah, probably said that completely wrong. That was Duri. It's 10 past 9. I got 20 minutes to get through a bunch more tracks. We're going to do our best to finish them off here. We've got here this one out of Melbourne. It's from Heavy Amber, and it's called Crystal Columns. 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

And that one right there, Ruby May with Auntie. That's a local one out of Sydney there. Before that one, we had Hamad Sadeghi, Beth Condon, Freya Shack, James Talbot, and a whole lot of names on that. That one in the middle was Tarek off the album Convergence. And at the very top there, we had a trio out of Melbourne. That was Heavy Amber with Crystal Columns. It's just about that time. It's time to say au revoir. Farewell, you've been on the Sunday Overhang. My name is Pat Hilda, and I hope you have a wonderful week. Before I let you go, though, I've got a couple more tracks, maybe two. We'll see, maybe three, but probably two. This one here, it's out of Adelaide, and there's a language warning on this one. It's called Dizzy. 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

0: 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I'm Gabriella Acaria. This week, we hear the live recordings from our event, Special Collections, a night of live storytelling.
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0: On the evening of the 21st of April, I walked into the State Library for the first time to celebrate live storytelling. All the Best partnered with the State Library of New South Wales to mark 200 years of the State Library. With our production manager, Kwame Slusher, I got to present talented storytellers as they journey through how different types of libraries have impacted their lives. We hear the secrets from inside the State Library's walls, what libraries keep, leave out, and rewrite, and how writing is a way to take action. But before we get into this week's stories, I want to acknowledge that where I'm recording from, FBI Radio in so-called Redfern, has long been a place of a storytelling tradition that goes back 60,000 years. I pay my respect to Gadigal elders past and present. Now, to give you a sense of our live storytelling event at the State Library of New South Wales, this is our programming and events coordinator, Katerina Frogamatos, who made this night happen.
2: So as fate would have it, that Tuesday was the only day that week that had a forecast for rain, which, you know, if you talk to any event organiser, it's enough to cause a small panic. So instead of having the event outside on the rooftop of the library bar, we brought it inside, and I think that added a real magical touch to the night, because what happened was it brought in everyone closer. The tables are much closer together inside. There's a beautiful wooden stage. There was low mood lighting. Bringing it indoors actually just changed the mood. It made it really more intimate and cozy. It felt like a jazz bar, and it just created a really special, beautiful atmosphere for the storytellers to present in, and it really gave it that intimate setting that I'm not sure we could have had outside. Just being able to have people inside, comfortable, cozy, relaxed, just they would really lean into the stories, and they were exceptional stories.
0: So libraries have been a part of my life ever since I can remember. For me, going to my local library is much of a ritual. It's like my second home. I basically live there. Apart from me forcing myself to go and work in the middle table in the quiet section, I have a little routine of turning up a little too late in the morning. Then I take myself out to a 1-hour lunch of either banh mi, rice paper rolls, or a chicken burger, sometimes all at once, from my favourite cafe. Coming back and chatting with everyone I meet and know as a further distraction from work, browsing all the Greek translations of pop culture books, and then getting my favourite iced tea on the way home. At the State Library, I discovered that everyone has their unique library experience. As part of a statewide campaign called The Library That Made Me, the State Library of New South Wales asked people what libraries meant to them. And here's what people said.
3: Library means a lot to me and to my family and to the community I belong to.
4: It's something that I even remember from growing up. It's always been a part of the community.
5: I remember my parents bringing me here when I was a child, and I now get to bring my own three children back here too.
4: As a young kid growing up, you know, we're talking about pre-internet. So it was going to either the school library or the local library and doing your research, trying to get that book out before someone else gets it because you're all doing the same project.
6: The library offers so much that people can take for granted in today's world, like, you know, heating and air conditioning and free access to computers.
7: I'm in the library almost every day after work or before work. I get distracted at home, so it gives me personal space to get things I need done.
4: A few days a week I work from home, and it's a great environment to just escape the apartment.
7: I watch a lot of TV shows, and when the season is over, I just come to the library and get a book because I can't wait for next season.
5: We always get to take something home and read and return the following week to do it all over again.
6: The library to me is just the most accessible place in the world.
4: Just even waiting outside for the doors to open, the connections and friendships that I've made over the last few years that I've been coming here have just been absolutely wonderful. So I think it's really gone from just a place of housing books to a place where people can come together and connect.
0: Like I mentioned before, it was my first time at the State Library. And the first thing I noticed walking in was just how extravagant it was. I'd heard about all of its beauty, but seeing it for the first time was something else. Did you know that the State Library of New South Wales has more than its book collection? In this first story, Rachel Kuzik tells us about the whispers from the library quarters that go beyond the books you see on the bookshelves.
8: It is a terrible thing to admit in a place like this, but I feel it's very important for us to be honest with each other if we're going to develop any sort of relationship tonight. And it's this. Up until recently, I didn't care much about libraries. I stopped going to my own local library when I was 8 after my big sister threw one of my library books out of a moving car window on a 3-lane high-speed highway, and I could never muster up the courage to go back to the librarian and tell her what happened. So instead, I let my overdue book tab rack up, and I never stepped foot in that library again. I didn't really mind. I wasn't much of a reader as a kid. I've always felt more at home inside spoken stories than written ones. But because I never felt seduced by physical books, I never felt seduced by a physical library. That was until I started spending time in this library, the one that we're all seated atop tonight. A year and a half ago, I became a creative resident here. The goal was to sniff out stories, to make a potential podcast with Annabelle Crabb in honor of the library's 200th anniversary. I ended up spending months inside this building. And the thing that grabbed me immediately was not the sacred reading room or the killer Wi-Fi or the access to free lockers, though those are very fabulous, I love them. What took hold of me was the people. Librarians, yes, but also archivists and curators and conservators and receptionists and the hundreds of other magical fairies that make this place live and breathe. They shatter every single assumption I've ever held about libraries. Take librarian Maggie Patton, for example.
9: Do librarians hate shushing jokes?
10: Yes, they do.
9: Is that because you don't shush people?
10: Have you heard the joke about the frog that goes into the library?
9: No.
10: And he goes up to the counter and he says,
11: "Can I have some chips?"
10: And the librarian says, "You're in a library." And he says, "Can I have some chips?"
8: I think Maggie's comedic timing on that is fabulous. The people here are not quiet. They're not uptight wardens of law and order. In fact, the running joke on our team was that you'd ask a librarian a question, and they'd say, "I probably shouldn't say this," and then turn directly into the microphone and divulge all of the best secrets of this place. One of their worst kept secrets is that what you all see upstairs, the beautiful reading rooms, the shelves of leather-bound books, that's just the tip of the iceberg. 7 floors of storage cut into the earth beneath us. Each floor is a different color, each floor with a compass painted on it because people get lost down there. If you laid the collections end to end, you'd get 140 kilometers of stuff. Only a third of that is books. That's what reeled me in, the 4 million stories in here that live beyond books. For example, the library has a collection of fruit stickers from long digested apples. They have a pile of junk mail one staff member saved for an entire year in order to document what real people get in their mailboxes every day, which amounted to 27 kilos, by the way, which is nuts. And quite notably, the library owns more than 100 samples of human hair. Louise Animat, the Dixon librarian, elaborates.
12: I have lots we can show you.
13: Hair of famous people.
12: A lock of Mary Shelley's hair.
13: Some hair that remains a mystery.
12: We don't actually know.
13: And some hair that isn't from a head.
12: I don't know whether I should say this, but we had one collection that came to us with a cutting of pubic hair enclosed in the love letter.
8: If you can get past the ick factor, the hair is actually quite beautiful. Each lock is a small piece of someone that a loved one couldn't bear to let go.
12: In the past, before photography, you didn't have a memento of your loved one. And even the very early stages of photography, it was still a single unique image that photography created. It was still an expensive process and not easily available to people.
13: And so if someone went away, or if they moved, or if they died,
12: all you had was something that had belonged to them. And of course, one of the most intimate things that belonged to a person that can be preserved perpetually is a lock of hair.
13: These locks of hair, these braids of hair,
12: they're really intense keepsakes.
13: They were attempts to hold on to someone, to their story, to their existence, so they didn't just disappear, but would remain as a little woven element of a bigger story.
8: The hair is just one example of the unglamorous yet honest detritus we humans leave behind that the library hoovers up for us. They are so committed to this idea, they even hold on to the remnants of their own in-house disasters.
13: I understand that I need to know about something called the Big Neg.
14: Well, things do happen in libraries that, you know, we perhaps wish hadn't. And I remember when I first started work at the library and began working with the original materials collections, and I heard about the Holtman collection, which is internationally significant, a very large collection of glass plate negatives.
13: Wet plate glass negatives. Now, I will go on to explain in really quite exhausting detail what exactly a wet plate glass negative is. But for now, just run your mind through what could possibly go wrong with a 1 meter by 1.5 meter sheet of glass, and you'll begin to imagine the situation that the library found itself in.
14: And I would hear the story of, oh yes, but then there's the one that got broken.
15: Shattered.
12: Slid down the wall and smashed.
14: 200 pieces of broken glass.
12: Tiny little shards and glass dust.
14: Just lying on the floor.
8: The librarians who discovered the broken glass did what librarians here do. They swept up every single piece, including the dust, sorted them into boxes by size, and kept them for decades. The universe rewarded this particular brand of institutional hoarding when a new generation of staff arrived years later and reassembled the hundreds of pieces of glass like an office jigsaw puzzle. The story of that broken sheet of glass feels like the mascot of what this library does every single day. They save the random little fragments of our past, so the future has a fighting chance at piecing them together. Ronald Briggs, one of the library's first Indigenous librarians, a man who's worked here for 35 years, made me appreciate the full potential of holding on to these kinds of things for forever.
16: It sounds really corny, but we used to say a lot, you know, you can find yourself in the library. And you do, you really do. I remember when we were going through the old Tribune photographs, which are the photographs of the Communist Party of Australia. And we were fortunate enough to have donated to the library the archive from the Tribune newspaper, including all of their negatives. And the communists were involved in everything, basically, as ASIO will tell you. So they were involved in lots of protest, in lots of social movements and political movements that were happening in Australia, you know, in the early part of the 20th century. And one of the things that they were involved with was the Freedom Ride.
13: Yeah.
16: Remember in 1965 when students from Sydney University went throughout rural New South Wales to different towns protesting about segregation policies and racist, local governments and that sort of thing.
13: And Charlie Perkins
16: was one of the leaders of that ride. And one of the places they went to was Moree, which is so happens to be where I'm from, you know, proud Kamilaroi fellow, Kamilaroi country, heart of Kamilaroi country, I might add.
13: Come on now.
16: Moree, being Moree. And I remember, you know, sadly my dad's passed away now, but I remember him saying that he, whenever Charlie would be on TV, he'd say, oh, there's Charlie, me old mate, and that sort of thing. And you'd just say, ha-ha, yeah, right, whatever, Dad. But, you know, we were digitising the Tribune photographs, and I remember one day flicking through a newly set of digitised photographs of the Freedom Ride. I'm like, oh, wow, the Freedom Ride, wow, I haven't seen these before. And one of the photos, there's this little boy with his squints, you know, staring at the camera, you know, who's the main focus of the camera. Oh, my God, that's Dad!
13: I literally have goosebumps right now.
16: I know, yeah. I know. And I just froze because it was my dad.
8: Those photo negatives could have easily gone the way of my library book, out the window, or chucked out into the rubbish bin after that day's paper had been published. But they weren't. They were found years later because this library saved the things that didn't make the front page, that didn't make any page, not for a particular reason besides the firm belief that the outtakes matter. Over the last year, I've thought a lot about what it means to be an institution that protects stories, all stories, just in case, because you never know which seemingly worthless, sometimes shattered thing might one day turn out to be a winning lottery ticket for a single human being. And in that, they offer us all a chance to find ourselves in here, including me, a foreigner with a home in a library for once, minus the overdue book fees. Thank you.
0: You're listening to All the Best, proudly sponsored by the Art Gallery of New South Wales. I'm Gabriella Acaria. That story was presented live by ABC audio producer Rachel Kuzik. You can listen to History or Hoarding wherever you get your podcasts, and you can also check our show notes for more details. So, we've heard about the history of the State Library of New South Wales. Our next storyteller's first job was at the State Library. Award-winning Wiradjuri poet Nathan Mudgee Sentence read some poems that were connected to his time working there, where he noticed how libraries record and can rewrite culture.
15: Baladur, Nathan, Wiradjuri Gibi Baladur, Yindamalaju, Gadigal, Mujigangu, Yindamalaju, Gadigal, Nurumbangu, Yindamalaju, Nadi, Mujigangu. I'm Nathan Mudgee Sentence. My family is originally from Mudgee, New South Wales, but I grew up on Darkinjung country on the New South Wales Central Coast. And I'm a poet and a librarian, which shapes my perspective. I just want to give a quick shout out to Ronald Briggs and Melissa Jackson being here at the State Library. They've been Indigenous librarians here at the State Library since 1991. Incredible trailblazers. And I would consider them my mentors. Being an Indigenous librarian has really shaped my perspective, and I want to say tonight that my readings will seem a little critical of libraries, but I want to say that comes from a place of deep love of libraries and knowing that they have a great capacity of good, but also knowing the fact that they have been part of the history of colonialism on these lands, and that history cannot be ignored. So, you know, my library journey started here at the State Library of New South Wales as an Indigenous cadet, the oldest colonial library in the lands now referred to as Australia. With doors like metal mountains, floors that tisk-tisk like a disappointed librarian, stained glass windows peering down, ready to swoop. When I first entered, I thought the sensors would go off. I thought I'd be asked to leave. It was the architecture of shush, the buildingification of a portrait of an old white man. Everything heavy, everything watching. Working here, I later learned something else. This place holds absences, and it also holds evidence. It holds elders' voices, however faint, however blurred. I've seen Aboriginal community members' eyes shine, seeing their family members in these collections. I've seen their eyes turn red, seeing how they were discussed in the same records. I've seen community members speak the words of their country, words the records helped unlock. I've seen and experienced the voices in this collection voices that might be key to unblurring language, to unblurring knowledge. And that tension between silence and survival is what made me. So my first poem tonight is called We Refuse to be Shooed. We refuse to be shooed like pigeons in a cafe, an outstretched sand-sown foot, a sign that says everyone welcome while kicking under the table. Still, we peck for what's ours, nest what we need. Like pigeons, we defecate out the white, colonial. We flap away once we're full, before we're trapped behind glass, never released outside. We have labels that misspell our names. They keep shooing, we keep returning. Still here, stupid pests, they growl. But we know what we're doing. We poop on their tables and their heads. Leave the white. Apparently, it's good luck. Thank you. And I thought I'd share just a brief story about my time here at the State Library. Just letting you know that some of the details are a little vague due to privacy, also a little vague because my memory is bad. Early in my library career here at the State Library, an Aboriginal community group visited. I remember one visit in particular, and Arnie picked up a diary, I think it was a missionary's. It recorded her story. She lit up. That's me, she said. The diary said she had broken her arm. I have never broken my arm in my life, she said. She said she would even get an x-ray to prove it. On the surface, it might seem small, innocuous, but this diary recorded is an archived record and is preserved as truth. Her lived experience, her reality, was absent. Even in a place dedicated to preserving history, where people write and tell stories, her truth was missing. That moment made it clear early on how the absence of First Nations voices doesn't just leave gaps in history, it rewrites reality. And thank you. I just have one last poem for you. It's called Too Quiet for the Living. The dust swathes the ground, a leaking hourglass, little mounds of time. My finger traces a heart, just nicks the cover, not enough to set the cries free. Allow the past to penetrate through. I clap my hands, pat my thighs, memory sprinkles, history dirties my shorts. As I wash my hands, it all hardens. I survey the cracks in the shapes of screams. I realize this is too quiet for the living. That the building is on top of voices, that this is a growing splotch. So I grab a shovel, not to bury, but to uncover, to fix my mistake, because I wasn't made by a silent library. I was made by what survives beneath it. Mundinguru, thank you for having me.
0: You're listening to All the Best. I'm Gabriella Acario. Those poems were presented live by Wiradjuri poet Nathan Mudgee Sentence from the Mogi clan. You can find the links to his work in the show notes. So libraries are not just passive places, but they are also places to act. In this last story, we hear from another poet, Lebanese-Australian storyteller and activist Rania Omar, who urges us to etch ourselves into the personal and political page.
17: My next poem is about the act of writing itself and why it's so important for people like me and different to me. And I'm going to jump right in. Write a letter to a phrase, adopted from my Levant ancestors, teach lessons with only a few words that dip scales with their meaning. Record the clever phrases like, Ruh belet el baher, go tile the sea. before they are lost. Write a letter to a sentence, watch as it becomes an ode to recycled knowledge. Curves and straight lines of every alphabet, some sentences can change your life. Like, they made it there safely. They survived the genocide. Write a letter to a paragraph, drawing intangible thoughts into existence, breathing life into fallible ink. When eyes interpret my chaotic scribbles, missing letters, punctuation, and crooked lines across the page, they interpret the sometimes elaborately stunted markings of my life. Write a letter to a short story, get creative with techniques, use boar bristle brushes to paint the color of a world, preserve it and record it because you feel the need to teach a lesson or fantasize about an alternate universe or create for creation's sake. Write a letter to an article, summarize it for the masses, chew solids into liquids that pass through your readers, forgotten at the next piss. Unless you use tropes and sensations and gossip and maybe truth, it can feel unsatisfying, but you do it anyway because it is the way to make knowledge known. Write a letter to an essay, communicate with unbridled passion, share concepts like clay, shape them. Essays that are avoided by kids are forgotten in the teenagehood of some adults, but live and pour out of seeking hearts and starving minds. They need to break apart illusions so that we can see. Write a letter to a novel. Burrow into the blank page to enter a new world. Emerge with ink in your fingernails and smudges settled into the creases in your face because you can't leave it alone, because there are too many parts and side quests, because it's a journey that you need someone to go on. Write a letter to a textbook. Talk about the importance of education. Notice the snooty upturned noses at First Nations history. The colonizers tell their version of the story with an agenda, knowing they are the basis of the curriculum, but we choose to rewrite history with truth. Bring back color to their intentional black and white images. It really wasn't that long ago.

0: rooted in our family trees, in our humanities. It's the need to write and read, to create something and consume creation. Write a letter, any letter. Sometimes it's really the only thing that we can do.
1: Thank you.
0: So I wrote that because I felt like I've spoken to so many people and they're like, oh, you do poetry, that's so cool. And I'm like, yeah, you can too, let's do it together. And they're like, no, I can't. Like, you know, I don't have the talent. And I was like, can you think? Yes. Do you have the ability to write, whether with pen or typing or something like that? Yes. That's it, that's all you need. Just a brain and some words. So do it. And that's me, thank you.
2: 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I'm Gabriella Accario. That story was performed by Rania Omar, Lebanese-Australian poet, writer, artist, and social advocate. 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From the Central Desert on ACCC 102.1, all the way down to Edge Radio 99.3 FM, past the Bass Straits in Lutruwita, we're heard across Australia on the Community Radio Network. 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
16: 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This is a show that explores the values and complexities of race, culture and identity. My name is Sarah L. Yugen.
14: And my name is Joni Lee. I like to acknowledge that we are broadcasting on unceded Gadigal land. This land has been in the hands of generations of Gadigal custodians for thousands of years before us, and it will continue to be in their hands long after us. It's a meeting place for sharing knowledge, stories, and song. And we're privileged to be part of that storytelling today and every day at FBI Radio. I pay my respects to Gadigal elders, past and present.
16: We're broadcasting from Redfern right now, the birthplace of black theatre in this country and a site for resistance and resilience for First Nations peoples. Radio is and always has been a way to resist the algorithm, especially here on independent radio where we have the privilege to say what we want, and as the rise of state surveillance and censorship is feeling quite imminent and different forms of technology are becoming oversaturated, we really don't take it for granted being here at FBI. We honour this and all the work that we do and carry this into our conversation today.
14: This morning, we're going to talk about, what Sarah's kind of talked about surveillance, digital technologies, AI. You know, a couple months ago, a few friends and I, a few organisers came together. We wanted to host a session to inform the community because one of the biggest data centres in the Western Hemisphere is being approved to be built right in our backyards in Western Sydney. And the reason why these data centers are being built, they're not really going to take up so much space, land, pollute our water, our sound, our air, is mainly to build for generative AI. And it seems like AI is everywhere at the moment. And I know there's like a lot of discourse around, but I feel like a lot of people in our community want to know more. And it's kind of being talked about in a very individual way. Like, how is individual impacts of AI, like, how is it impacting us individually? But I think there's something more that we need to explore around, you know, the more sinister impacts of how it impacts our society and community and how it's actually being used as, like, a tool for ongoing imperialism and colonization.
16: Yeah, I literally think about...